0: Games haven't gotten out of control very often, it seems like. Today it seems like it just got away a little bit. It's one of these flush it and move on type of things.
1: Yeah, I mean, obviously, anytime you give up 14 rounds of a game, that's a flush it and move on type of day. So take what you need, come back tomorrow, win a series.
2: That's Ian Seymour, as he ended up throwing one inning in that strange play at the plate, and he ends up going one inning, no hits, one run, two walks, one strikeout, one wild pitch. But the Angels win it 14-3, and again, the final ends up looking like it was a blowout the whole game. The Rays were, like, right at the edges time and time again throughout the game, with the bases loaded, one out in the first inning, with a runner at second, one out in the third, with a couple of runners on in the fifth, getting two in, but stranding the runner at third, the bases loaded, two-out situation in the sixth, and then the Angels just pulled away. It was the dangling carrot they held in front of the Rays for most of this game today. The Angels added on with the run in the fourth, the Trout homer in the fifth, the run that Ian Seymour was just talking about in the seventh inning, and it was only in the ninth inning when the Angels blew it open with a seven-run, four-hit inning that got very sloppy, and to coin Kevin Cash's words, kind of ugly, as the Angels win it 14-3. 888-388-0957. We'll take one more break and come back. We're hoping to hear from Junior Caminero as the Rays lose to the Angels 14-3. Our final break, and then we come back on the Rays Radio Network.
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2: Andy Freed in for Chris Adams-Wall here on the Rays Radio Postgame Show as the Rays lose to the Angels today 14-3. The final score. In just a moment, we are going to hear from Junior Caminero, who did have that shouting match with the Angels dugout. It looked like it was Grayson Rodriguez and Junior Caminero that were arguing from a distance. Thankfully, the benches did not empty, nor did the bullpens, although everybody looked poised if it had gotten any further. So we hope to hear from Junior in just a second. Meantime, a quick look at the out-of-town scoreboard. Brought to you by Visit Tampa Bay. The Orioles used a 5-run ninth today to beat the Blue Jays 6-5. The Blue Jays had a 5-1 lead going into that bottom of the ninth inning, but the Orioles score 5 and win it by the final score of 6-5 to even that series and put the Blue Jays back to a game under. The Red Sox today used a 6-run ninth and beat the Guardians 9-1 in Cleveland. Elsewhere, there are some other very interesting games going on. The Rangers scored 3 in the bottom of the ninth against the Kansas City Royals. Ezekiel Duran's walk-off single gave the Rangers a 7-6 victory over Kansas City. Let's see, Fernando Tatis Jr. finally hit his first home run of the year today, but on a losing cause in D.C. as the Nationals beat the Padres 9-4 was the

0: Welcome back. 7:21 here at the iHeartMedia Empire, the T. Mahoney Company Real Animals Radio Show. 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Some of the best in the business. Uh-oh, I know what this call is about. Phone lines are open here. 1-888-388-0957. It's a new number, so we're trying to give it out a bunch. Let's check in here in Apology Beach. Let's go to Apollo Beach, check in with John Bishop. John, how are you this morning, buddy?
1: I'm doing good, Mike. I'm doing good. Let me tell you, after yesterday's call drop, the day went nothing but downhill. I got on my buddy's boat. He goes, yeah, there's mothballs coming off the cover. I'm like, oh, my gosh, man. And then ants were falling out of the rod holders, and then the boat wouldn't go over 3,000 RPM. Nice. We ended up in the trees, and somehow he's dangling a bait out there, and he gets on a 30-inch snook. It pulled the branch. It broke the branch off the tree, and we pulled it in.
0: Nice.
1: But me being me, I ended up getting my personal best turn, you know, and daggum crazy bird jumped. It jumped out of the water. It jumps out of the water into the boat and bites me. I'm like, you got to be kidding me.
0: Nice.
1: Got him de-hooked.
2: That's a nuisance.
1: Everything. Oh, yeah. I got two of them that day.
2: Oh, I think you're allowed to protect yourself.
0: Anybody can catch fish, bro. You know, when you're out there catching birds, that's a whole nother level of, you know.
1: It was nuts. And that crazy bird, it stayed in the boat. It didn't want to leave. It was like the Mike Tyson of turns or something. It was like round two when it
2: You're too nice to it.
0: Yeah, you're exactly.
2: I guarantee you, probably. He came in my boat. They can't wait to get out.
1: Daggum, Corey. I'm like, dude, get a towel. And he brings out this little hanky. I'm like, that isn't going to work, man. We're going to get bit. Anyway.
0: That's funny.
1: Anyway, so I was calling regarding the Billy Nobles tournament that we've got going on September 12th. For all the listeners out there just kind of catching on to it, we're calling in just to let everybody know about the awareness of the tournament. The late, great Billy, everybody has a story about Billy, and it's going to be a great time. I think yesterday we mentioned the after party may be more exciting than the actual tournament itself.
2: But, I know it would be if Billy was there. Promise you that.
0: I was just thinking when I was just thinking when you said that, you know, everyone has a story. There's stories about everyone, right? Like if you talk to about Ben Marshall, Mike Anderson, Mike Mahoney, everyone has a story about us. With Billy, everyone has two stories.
2: Or three.
0: That's a fact.
2: He was a great guy for sure.
1: Yes, sir. Well, I can honestly say that mine involved weaponry and fishing at the same time. So it was like, we'll save that one again for yet another day.
0: Yeah,
1: we
0: were at the celebration of life, and Lori was, you know, came up there and talked about Billy, and then wanted everybody to come up and tell a story. And I was like, well, first of all, I wouldn't have been able to get through it without breaking down and crying. It was impossible, number one. Number two, I wasn't sure the statute of limitations had expired
2: yet. Check that. Who was in the crowd?
0: I was like, I can't tell Billy stories yet. I'm not sure what the statute of limitations is on those stories.
1: Understood.
0: Yeah, a bunch of those.
1: Understood.
0: Bunch of those.
1: So it's going to be a hoot. All the details can be found on finsfishingclub.com. It's going to be a different format for the folks out there. We got the redfish, snook, trout, obviously. Those are the big three that we go for. We're throwing in gag and snapper as well to kind of level off the playing field when some of the guides may bring some of their clients on and see if we can kind of level that out for the rest of the weekend anglers, if you will. And we've got a wild card thrown in there. I don't know if anybody's going to catch a tarpon, but if they do, that'll be one of the wild cards. The other one's a kingfish as well. So around the September 12th, that's going to be tough for For the tarpon, you might find some baby ones.
0: I was going to say, there's quite a few up the river systems that are going to be close to fins, for too. Sure. The alify and all that, and the palm. They get a bunch of those fish. Now, whether or not you're lucky enough to have them chew on the day you're there, that's one thing. But they definitely get up in those rivers pretty thick that time of year. So it's definitely a possibility. The kingfish, I would think, would be a little tougher. Still going to be a little warm to see a kingfish. But the tarpon could happen.
1: Well, I'm 1 for 3 this year so far on tarpon, and maybe I can get a little bit luckier. We were going to go yesterday. Actually, the winds did pick up yesterday, and it really, it's probably a good thing we didn't go. We're going to probably go kind of like you were saying on June 12th when that outbound tide is going to flush those crabs, and maybe we'll spend the night, not spend the night, but spend a night fish out there. And some of those storms really kick up. You know, they get you around 4 o'clock. So,
0: they sure do. It runs.
1: Last year we got cut up.
0: The storms are nice sometimes because it'll run a lot of people off. The teams, the people that either go in and then come back out or just stay out there and kind of weather the storm, get rained on, and then stay, the after storm can be really good out there at Egmont.
2: They're almost all going east, too, which helps.
0: Yeah, for sure.
1: Yeah, I have to remember that because last year we got chased off by the lightning and water spouts. I don't know if you all remember the water spouts last year. They were all over the paper, and we got chased off by 2 of them.
0: That's a different deal. Lightning's a lightning's a different deal. You gotta,
2: I think water
0: spout will
2: really hurt you.
0: I don't. I'm not going to stay around to find out.
2: It'd be neat to run through one. I've thought about that because they're weak. They're not that strong.
1: I don't know. I don't know, man. All I know is my buddy's hat went flying. I said, "We're not stopping to pick it off. Pick it up, man. We're just hauling home."
0: Gotta go.
1: All right.
0: Love the plugs. Yeah.
1: September 12th, guys, everybody can make it, it'd be great. It's all for a good cause for Cloud9 outdoors, and it'll be a good time for everybody for a good cause for sure. And I appreciate y'all having me on the show
2: today.
1: Great
2: call.
0: Appreciate you plugging it, John. Good stuff. Look forward to hearing you more as we get closer. Thanks, partner.
1: Awesome.
0: Good stuff.
1: Y'all have a good morning.
0: You do the same. Enjoy your Sunday. We got Pat in Citrus County up next. Phone lines are open here, 1-888-388-0957. Again, Saturday, September 12th, the Billy Nobles Memorial Fishing Tournament. Going to be at Finn's there in Apollo Beach. Going to be a good one. Check out Finn's website for more information. We'll be back talking fishing on the other side, 95.7 WDAE and AM 620.
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2: 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We've got June 20th. It's a Saturday, 10 a.m. to 4 p.m. We're going to be at Sky Beach Hotel, Boat and Motor Superstores, Homosassa Marine. Be doing Skeeter Demo Days. If you're interested in going for a ride in one of the Skeeter Bay boats, come on by. We got drinks and snacks, and we'll just take you for a ride, walk you through the boats, get you familiar with them. So Skeeter Demo Day, brought to you by our good friends at Boat and Motor Superstores, Homosassa Marine, Saturday, June 20th, 10 a.m. to 4 p.m. right there at Sky Beach Hotel. You need to come check out Sky Beach Hotel anyway. It's all been redone. Looks really good over there. They got a beach, all kinds of stuff going on. And then that following Tuesday, June 23rd, we're back at OCC, and it's going to be a good one. 7 to 9 p.m. that Tuesday, Mark Nichols from DOA Lures will be our guest. So going to be a great couple of days there. That'll be a good one for sure. Well,
3: they're all good.
2: He's come and done seminars for us before.
3: Yeah, great
2: they're
3: speaker.
2: Excellent. Yeah, yeah, he's very entertaining, very charismatic, and then obviously he's very fishy. So put those two dates in your book, the 20th for the demo day, Skeeter Demo Day, and then the 23rd for OCC Roadhouse. We had a great OCC Roadhouse this past Tuesday night. Great crowd, great questions, a lot of fun. You didn't spill any sodas on anyone?
3: No, I stayed kind of low key. I had some good answers, but I just didn't know how they would they would accept it. You know what I mean? It's like when they're talking about cobia. Well, cobia, you just shoot them. If you don't want to fight the cobia and he breaks you off every time he comes to the boat and then runs when he comes to the boat, you shoot him. It's legal. You know, you can shoot them. How about this one? You're talking about cobia that wouldn't hit or triple tail that won't hit? Drive by and shoot them with a spear gun. I mean, you put your effort out to fish, okay? So he's not going to eat. Shoot him with a spear gun. Simple.
2: Yeah.
3: A bucket to get the triple tail, you know? Why not?
2: Yeah, I'm with you.
3: I mean, you've tried it. You want the fish for dinner? Get it.
4: Can't spear his triple tail, by the way. It's hook and line only. Cobia's a little different.
3: Yeah, Cobia's different. I didn't mean to say.
2: I'm going to go to the phones and go to Pat.
4: Entertainment only.
3: Yeah.
2: I'm going to go to Pat.
3: Disclaimer.
2: Citrus County. Pat, how are you this morning?
17: Oh, I'm awesome. You guys are so great. I listen to your show all the time. Hey, this one, well, it's Mike, and Ben. You guys are great.
2: Thank you, sir. Appreciate it.
17: Here's my thank you, and this one's for Mahoney. And by the way to scare people off the water is when Mahoney, you see the muzzle flash.
2: Exactly.
17: You understand?
2: Yeah.
17: Hey, this one's for Mahoney. Hey, and by the way, here's my two questions real quick. I have a 150 Mercury, a 150 Yamaha. I'm trying to flip out the impellers on both. You know, what is that thing on each side of the shaft? Is that a thermostat, or is that what I have to get?
3: Yeah, lower
17: do you understand
3: unit.
17: What I'm saying?
3: Well, a lower unit.
17: Lower unit, correct.
3: And
17: correct,
3: a thermostat, correct. Two different areas on the motor. Now, I know there is a difference. We don't work on them there, but there is a difference in the way you take them two apart. One of them, I think the mercury goes into like a coupler, and the other one may have some kind of pin. I think the Yamaha has a pin right there. I'm not real sure about that.
17: Interesting. But, I should know this.
3: And I've always been told, I've always been told to drop a lower unit in neutral. It's easier to put it back on so you're not in the wrong position on the shift shaft.
17: I've done it, but it was 30 years ago, and I just wanted to confirm because I know I'm talking to the boss. Anybody who carries a gun on his boat is good with me. So that's an OMC unit. Is that fair or not?
3: No, OMC's Johnson Evinrude. Mercury and Yamaha's totally different.
17: Oh, my God. That's the reason why I was screwed up. Okay.
3: Yeah, OMC's Johnson Evinrude.
17: Okay, that makes total sense. Johnson Evinrude. So I was working on a Johnson back in the day and Evinrude. Okay, that's OMC. And what's Yamaha?
2: Yamaha's Yamaha.
17: off the top of your head, what?
3: You mean the linkage down there?
17: Yeah,
3: I'm not real sure. I don't drop them lower units much. I think that's just a coupler, but I'm not 100% sure. You're better off, I don't even work on my own motors.
2: I would check with, Pro Marine or Boat Motor Superstore, one of them, and talk to somebody that does that stuff.
17: Pro Marine?
2: Pro Marine USA. Pro Marine USA Parts is down in Bradenton. And they have a giant building with millions and millions of parts.
3: Palmetto,
4: it might be Palmetto.
17: Oh, okay. I could take them both there.
2: Sure.
17: Drop one, go back, get the other one. So hey, and then
2: Pro Marine has people that you can call that walk you through the stuff.
3: Yeah.
2: Because that's what they do.
17: Yeah,
2: they
17: but
2: sell
17: also,
2: parts.
17: Also, if they just have a mobile guy,
2: it probably won't be a promenade at the port, not at the parts center. I don't believe Boat Motor Superstore. Boat Motor Superstore has a mobile guy for sure. That I know for sure.
17: Gotcha, bro.
2: Kyle Kenyon has a mobile guy.
17: Hey, you guys have a great day, and thank you so much for the info.
3: God bless you.
17: You guys play chess. I play checkers. I'm the water guy, but I don't like to fish because I can't outthink the fish.
3: Just shoot them, man.
17: Yeah, that's what I was worried about. Damn it. Hey, I got a 295 Ruger. It's the best one. You just keep it in your pocket. No one ever knows.
2: There you go. Sneaky.
17: All right.
2: Have a great day, Pat. Appreciate you.
17: Later. God bless.
2: God bless you. Oh, boy. Well, let's go to the Keys. Let's check in with the beautiful Florida Keys. Got Mike Perry. Michael, how are you this morning?
5: Good morning, guys. Great to hear you this morning. We got you on at the marina.
2: Good to be here.
5: Appreciate you guys, all the gang. But the fishing, like I said yesterday, has been really good. A lot of permit, Mike.
2: Oh, yeah.
5: A lot of the guys are going out there and chasing them, even on these days like today when not a breath of wind right now. The smaller boats are getting out there and chasing down some permit. And cobia are still mixed in. We're still seeing some good cobia catches. Yellowtail snapper and mangrove snapper are really firing off and getting the muttons and everything. We do a lot of big drifting. The Upper Keys is really, really big about drift fishing out over the reefs and you have lines all over the place. I think maybe you did a show one time. I know all your key shows. I love to watch any guys that do shows in the Keys, and they'll drift and you got flat lines and you might have kite lines and you drop down some lines to the bottom and you're covering everything.
2: Out of Key Largo there. On the east side, they do a lot of that stuff. I filmed a show out of the 44ST there. I think it was hole number 4. And it was incredible. We had like 12 or 13 rods out. That boat was so big. We had rods everywhere, dude. It's like 4 guys on the boat. Rods are going off. You're running back and forth it was crazy. Absolutely crazy.
5: You got room to deal with them.
2: Oh, yeah, for sure.
5: Room to clear lines and everything.
2: Yep.
5: But what I wanted to say was about 2 weeks ago, I was coming in Spanish Harbor. If anybody knows Big Pine Key, that's where I come in. And about a mile outside, we're cruising on in, and I hear thunk. And I didn't see anything. Nobody saw anything. And engine didn't quit. Nothing quit. Got in. And it was going to be one of the days where I left the boat in the marina overnight, but I wanted to pull it out and see if I'd done damage. I had a small crack on a fin on the outer right engine, but whatever I hit, and I believe it was a sunken dock piece, 2x4, 4x6, something like that, it compressed my right trim tab up so much that it blew the seals in it. And the trim tab was just, the tab part of it was hanging down. You could tell all the fluid in there had completely let go. And I have a mobile, my marine that does the work down here has the mobile marine, and I had to order a new one. He come out and he was putting it back on there, and he said, you're lucky that it didn't snap off and tear apart your gel coat and everything where it's all attached. He said, whatever you hit, just hit the bottom of that trim tab right and just blew the seals in there. Otherwise, he said, you'd have been down for a little bit for some fiberglass repair and everything. But that goes to show you, I mean, you don't have to see something to hit something.
2: Yeah, no doubt.
5: I did slow down and looked, and nothing came back up. I would have thought I hit something hard enough that it would have bobbed back up or something, but it must have drove it down a little bit deeper. So, folks, just
2: always something to look out for.
5: Public service announcement, right? Yeah, yeah, but otherwise, the fishing's been good, and it's hot. Hydrate, and take care of yourself when you're on the water, and go out and catch some fish.
2: Great stuff, Michael. Great we call, appreciate Mike. You, brother, as always. Good job.
5: No problem. All sorry, right, Mike. No Wahoo in the last 10 days, buddy.
3: I got you. Great report, Mike. Yep. Appreciate the call, buddy.
5: All right, guys.
2: Appreciate it. Love to hear about those permit. Boy, the permit bites.
3: You know, it's kind of like driving it, like when it's really cold. When you're really cold and you're running a boat, you might as well run wide open day or night just to get there quicker and be cold less, right? Well, it's that same way with hitting stuff in the water. I would think that you're better off going faster. Now, you may tear something up more, but you're more likely to just go through it, whatever it is.
2: Okay. Let's go to
4: delving into the mind of, you know.
2: Save us, Gino. What you got, buddy?
6: Well, what's happening, fellas? You guys having a good morning?
3: Great day.
2: Apparently, yes.
6: I don't know. Muzzle flashes and running wide open in the cold. I mean, sometimes you come up here to Pasco County, And you do a muzzle flash, you'll get a muzzle flash reply in return.
3: Right. Yeah.
6: But I'm all for spearing some cobia. Let's go.
2: There you go.
6: Good.
2: Get her
6: but, you know, we had an awesome event last weekend for Memorial Day for our veterans. Huge shout out to Pasco County Parks and Recreation, EDC Rider. We had so many local companies donate to this cause, and we had 13 charter captains come out and help us, and a few friends. We were able to get nearly 60 veterans on the water in one morning.
2: That's awesome.
6: And huge shout out to Real Animals too. We can't do it without your voice. It was just amazing, an amazing event, and it's getting bigger every year. So we're going to do this every year on Memorial Day. And I just wanted to say thank you to our team and the volunteers and everybody that came out to help and support our local veterans on Memorial Day weekend. Thank you so much.
2: Lines of Liberty making a difference. Time. Thank you, brother, for what Great you do. Call. The veterans, I'm sure.
6: Yeah, and you know, today is my brother's birthday. God rest his soul. He was a U.S. Army veteran, did 6 trips to the desert after 9/11.
3: Wow.
6: He would be 47 years old today. We miss you, brother. I love you. And I'll see you again. Just not today. Not anytime soon, but I will see you again.
2: Thoughts
6: and, we appreciate you guys. Thank you so much.
2: Thoughts and prayers, my brother. Thoughts and prayers. Great work.
6: We're always we're still looking for sponsorship. We need to get a trailer for this for this Lines of Liberty One wheelchair boat. and get maybe some power poles on there. But even after putting 60-some veterans on the water, we had a wheelchair veteran come down from Indiana to fish with us. And we also ran a trip yesterday, just catching a lot of pompano up here and big snook and 30-inch redfish. It's been awesome. A good time.
2: There you go. Good stuff.
6: Well, real good time.
2: Keep up the good work, Gino. You're doing amazing stuff, bro. You're making a difference.
6: We can't do it without you guys. Thank you so much.
2: We're proud to be a part of it, my friend. Let us know what you need and stay in touch with us. All right? Have a great Sunday.
6: Thanks, sir. All right, have a Gino. Good day.
2: You too, brother. I love that, man. Anytime we get them veterans some help. Six tours in that absolute hellhole, bro. Can't even imagine. Cannot even imagine. Let's go back to the phones, check in real quick with Donald and Lutz. Donald, how are you?
7: I'm doing great. Good morning, guys. Hey, you know what Captain Gene should do is take a page from what Steve Hoffman and South Shore Anglers used to do. If they needed something for, whatever it was, they'd put on a fishing tournament and do raffles and stuff. And I think Captain Gene already does that as well.
2: But, he does. Yeah, yeah. I think so, too.
7: Yeah, for a trailer and stuff. So, but I miss the South Shore Anglers guys.
2: Listen, Steve Hoffman would walk into a trailer company and talk. And he would talk so long that sooner or later they would give him something so he would go away. He would talk their ear completely off the side of their head if they let him. Yep. God bless Steve.
7: I see him and Terry every once in a while because they literally live 5 minutes away from me.
2: Yeah, and good people.
7: I see them at Walmart sometimes, but yeah, great.
2: Good people. No doubt about it.
7: Last Saturday, I had my Dasso outing, and man, I was catching some nice trout, 19-inch, 18-inch trout, and redfish in the high teens and the mid-20s, and I got one that was 26-inch.
2: Nice.
7: Wow. 19-inch redfish, and so he went in my fish bag. So did a 19-inch trout. So
3: that's good.
2: There you go.
7: Yeah, that's nice dinner.
3: Release them all.
7: No, you can't. I can't. I got to take them home to dinner.
2: There you go. But, well, good stuff. What did they eat, Donald? What were you catching them on?
7: So I caught the trout and the smaller redfish on paddle tails.
2: Yeah.
7: But I did catch that big 26-inch red on a cut bait.
2: Okay.
7: Because I wanted to get a bigger one, and I knew the cut bait under the mangroves is gonna snuff one out. So
2: yeah.
7: That'll do it. Cool.
2: Yeah, that's the bait I was using on Wednesday. That's what worked for me. We didn't catch a bunch. We caught a few good ones, and it was all on big cut bait. Cut sardines. So, yeah. Good stuff.
7: I've got a 10-hour Hubbard trip on June 30th, so I'm excited for that. That's going to be a lot of fun.
2: Always is. Nobody does it quite like the Hubbard's people. Cheeseburger on the Gulf. It's the best.
7: Yeah, I forgot to mention that yesterday when I was talking to Dylan, but I'm looking forward to that. That's going to be a lot of fun.
2: Yeah, good stuff. All right, D. Well, have a good Sunday, brother. Good to hear your voice. Thank you for your report.
7: Absolutely.
2: All right,
7: partner. Absolutely. I can't wait for Henry to get here and start fishing. So we'll be here July 4th, so I'm excited for him.
2: Always good to have the grandkids around. We had ours at the house yesterday. It makes for a great day.
7: That's awesome.
2: All right, brother.
7: It really does.
2: Thank you, partner.
7: Take care, guys.
2: All right, buddy.
7: Appreciate it.
2: See you.
7: Take care.
2: See you. There you go. Phone lines are open, 1-888-388-0957. Again, 1-888-388-0957. Questions, comments, fish reports, bring them right here. We'll be back. The Tia Mahoney Company Real Animals Radio Show.
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0: 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Questions, comments, fishing reports, bring them right here. 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Our good friend, Coast Guard Auxiliary Captain Extraordinaire, Captain Jim Fogle, joining us. Jimmy, how are you, buddy?
1: Great, guys. Great. How are y'all?
0: We're good, buddy.
1: Looking,
0: we're good.
1: Looking good today.
0: We're trying.
1: Real good. Yeah, yeah.
0: We're trying.
1: Yeah.
0: Good. Trying to stay cleaned up. It's hard to polish a turd, but we're trying to get it done.
1: I don't know. A couple things here. A couple of weeks ago, we were down the Keys and we were out on a charter. And we'd been with this captain before on his boat. Nice boat, good shape, gave a good pre-cast off briefing. And so we took off and we were out. We'd been out for a while. And there were two guys with us this time that had never been out on this boat before. And they're not real active fishermen anyway. So one of them decides he needs to go down the cabin to use the head. And sure enough, he starts walking down the steps. Now, the seas are quiet. We're moving, but the seas are quiet. It's a smooth drip. And he tries to walk down the steps without holding on like he would the steps in his house. And it just dawned on me. Well, he slipped, but he caught himself. But it scared the crap out of him.
2: Not
1: and
2: good.
1: It dawned on me that a lot of times when boats have a cabin and or a recessed center console, we forget that those steps are not the same width, height, and space as they are in our houses and our steps and things. And sometimes captains forget to remind people to go down those steps backwards and to hold on. I know I've done that myself a long time ago.
2: Oh, definitely.
1: And so I want to remind everybody that you do need to be careful of that. You need to include that in your briefing before you leave the dock so that somebody doesn't get hurt.
2: Great tip.
1: But what I really want to talk to you about this morning is hyperthermia. It's getting that time of year. Air's not moving sometime at all. We get out there. It's hot. The water's hot. We're working hard. And all of a sudden, you're feeling headache, nauseated, things are going white, they're bleaching out. That means you have not been drinking nearly enough water or you're getting close to heat exhaustion. It will catch up on you. And the older you get, the quicker it gets. So please make sure your passengers and your crew are adequately hydrating with water or something with electrolytes in it. And not booze, and not even soft drinks, but certainly not anything with alcohol in it. So you need to keep hydrating all day long, even if you don't think you really are thirsty. By the time you're thirsty, you know, then you're starting to get on the edge of it.
2: Well, something too, Jim.
1: Drinking water or something.
2: Hydration is the day before.
0: Yeah.
2: Like, I definitely agree that you go on out on a boat sometime today, you need to drink a bunch of water and take water and Gatorade with you or whatever you drink. But it's the day before also. It's making sure that knowing that trip's coming up, giving your body plenty of water that day before, and you'll be good to go.
0: Yeah, you got to stay ahead of it. Got to stay ahead of it.
1: That is a good preparation.
0: Yeah, got to stay ahead of it.
1: Good point for preparation. Just like checking the weather. Just like getting your gear together, start hydrating. That's
0: yeah.
1: the point there, Mr. Mahoney.
0: Hydrate like a couple days before, and I always tell people, and I always, to me, maybe it doesn't make a difference. How about you guys? Like sunscreen. They put the sunscreen on when they get on the boat in the morning. I always sunscreen up before I leave the house. Got time to dry before you get off.
2: For sunscreen today. I still got the bandage on my nose where they cut cancer off, and it's not that I didn't sunscreen the last 15 or 20 years. It was 20 years before that.
0: Sure.
2: That was the worst part of it. So, yeah. And they say with sunscreen, it's every few hours.
0: Right.
2: Every couple hours.
3: Especially
2: it's not
3: if you're sweating.
2: Yeah.
3: It won't stay in there. But, I mean, It, for those of us as old as me, used to rub baby oil on, so you just fry like a
2: wine
3: like a sunny side up egg.
2: I
3: laid on a surfboard for hours at a time. We never put any sunscreen on our backs, you know.
0: Right.
2: Wine trough.
1: Yeah, you put iodine on baby oil.
0: Yeah.
1: So you'd look cool and get a tan.
3: Yeah, I did look cool, though, Jim. I got to tell you that. I looked pretty cool.
1: Oh, brother, I can just picture you laying on a surfboard now.
2: He just ran up and down the beach with it like he was surfing.
0: Good stuff, yeah. Jim Fogel. Well done.
2: Thanks, Jim.
1: All right, guys. Appreciate the time, as always, for the Coast Guard Auxiliary in St. Pete. Jim Fogel, be safe out there.
0: Thank you, brother. Have a great Sunday. Good stuff right there. That's brought to you by our good friends at Pepin Distributing and Busch Light, who remind you responsibility matters even on the water. The evolution of it all, it's kind of weird, huh?
3: Yeah, you got time for a trailer question this morning, Mr.
2: Sure, Mom? For you?
3: Yeah.
2: Just buy a new one.
3: Yeah, but rewiring a very old trailer. I've wired a bunch of them because I didn't. There was a time when we all couldn't afford to have someone else do it for us. But just piddling around, I'm selling a rig that I've had for a long time, an old Magic Tilt trailer. So hook up the ground from the new wiring harness, a whole new kit for the LED lights and everything. And so where the ground wire attaches up by the tongue,
2: right?
3: I filed and steel wooled before I attached that ground to the trailer where it screws into the trailer,
2: right?
3: And then hooked everything up perfect, and then the lights don't work. So, okay, let me put the trailer on the trailer ball, because back in the day, the lights wouldn't work because the ground on the trailer wasn't connecting right or whatever, and you'd move the trailer, go to pull it off, and the lights start working.
2: Right. Because
3: the ground starts working. Could not get it to work. Now, my trailer ball, brand new chrome trailer ball. I don't know if that's it or the old galvanized trailer. So I just strung out a piece of wire on the ground and ran a ground from the ground that attaches to the tongue back to the ground on where the light attaches to the trailer. Boom, they work. Not only that, that was the starboard, the port side lights, the left light started working too, the ground. So
2: yeah, ground is one of the biggest, it'll throw you curveballs. I mean, you can turn this blinker on and that one goes on and these lights go off and on and all from a simple ground, but your lights themselves, that post is a ground. So as much attention as you put on that ground up there by the coupler to make sure it was going to make a good contact, usually the bolts coming through those lights need that same kind of contact because that's where it's picking up the ground. Now,
3: these had a separate ground wire. Lights.
2: And what'd you do with that wire?
3: The same thing. Attached it there, but I mean, I broke out the file because I've always a lot of times when lights wouldn't work, the first thing I learned to check was the ground.
2: And that's come right back up. I agree with you.
3: So I filed. It's old galvanized trailer, Magic Tilt trailer. So I brought out a file, and then I steel-wooled before I made the attachment.
2: Yeah, somewhere it's losing the ground there. Now, what you could do is take that white ground off the trailer up front and make it a solid to the lights, and then you pick your ground up off your vehicle, and it's already getting grounded because you got that white wire coming out on your plug.
3: Right.
2: That can throw you for a loop.
3: I ran a dedicated ground.
2: Yeah, and in most cases, a lot of people have found out because of salt water and how bad it is on just everything, right, is they'll run solid wire from your lights all the way forward like you did and never have a problem. Usually the problem comes in when you're trying to get the ground from the ball, like you said, or possibly the plug or the frame in the back where you have a angle bracket that's connected, that holds your light. Well, you scratched everything you could on that angle bracket, but where it attaches, somewhere there's a break there as it goes through the trailer. So when you run that solid ground, you have less of a problem.
3: And the kit comes, you know, with a connector, a spade connector on it to put under a screw. You know, it comes for you to ground the trailer at the tongue. And not run a dedicated. But that was one of those things where I did it. I mean, I took
2: probably those TMU lights you're buying so you don't have to leave the house. you're too lazy to drive to Mahoney's and get a light kit. It sounds like you bought one off T-Mute. Is that what happened? Is that what happened?
3: No, well, no.
2: Where'd they come from?
3: Everything on that boat came from Mahoney's.
2: You sure?
3: Yeah.
2: Bought new lights from me recently.
3: And
2: I can look at the computer and see when you were in there.
3: And 12-inch galvanized tires and rims.
2: Oh, okay. Just making sure it wasn't T-Mute.
3: And the price was great. I had looked at the price elsewhere where I was buying elsewhere stuff.
2: Yeah, like lights and stuff.
3: And it happened, and noticed that you're very competitive on your tires and wheels.
2: I check that stuff all the time.
3: You were actually less than a big box store.
2: I know that, and it's better.
0: Better quality
3: it didn't
0: stuff.
3: Matter. I was going to buy it from Mahoney's anyway, but it's more just comforting when you know it's... We go, well, bought it from a pal, and it's less.
2: And that's one of the things we, you know, constantly looking at prices, and some of our choices over the last year have gone down because the way I've kind of taken it from these people that want to sell stuff in my stores, they don't have any... If you don't have skin in the game, and you want me to just sell that to my customer, and nobody's coming in and asking for it, I could go through all kinds of names on that. Why carry it? You know what I mean? And I think that that's one of the things with retail is changing. And, you know, we got a lot of competition out there, which is no problem, but it's just making sure what you carry is going to be able to get passed on to the customer. In your particular situation, you're talking about tires, the way we had to get tires cheaper is buy more of them. So we bought more.

0: 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How are you this morning, Dylan?
1: Doing well, boys. How are you this morning?
0: We're good. Doing great. We're good. Talk to me.
1: The 44-hour trip backed in this morning with a pile, a mountain of fish. It was one of the better trips that we've had this year so far, if not the best. Just an incredible nighttime mangrove snapper bite on that full moon. They just were jumping in the boat, chewing the bottom of the boat out. It was pretty wild. And then during the day, the red grouper were consistent. The scamp were consistent. We had 30, 35 keeper scamp, 25 or 30 keeper red grouper, limit of mangrove snapper for the boat. It was just an amazing trip. So they are foaming offshore right now, and it's a good time to get out there, and looking forward to red snapper season kicking off here on Monday, June 1st, and the private rec season's in full swing. Got a little weather coming in, so I think that's potentially what had the fish so excited this weekend. They're kind of chewing a little bit ahead of this low pressure that's sweeping into the Gulf, but it's just a little adverse, kind of moderate through midweek, and looking forward to a nice weekend coming up, and just pelagic action galore too. We had a nice big wahoo run, of course. Lost it at the last second, unfortunately, but definitely some pelagic action out there as well, so good times to be had.
0: Yeah, I love that. That's good. You got you got a big meeting coming up this week too, huh?
1: Yeah, Gulf Council meeting is here in town. If anybody wants to join the absolute riveting, just awesome.
2: Where's that at? Mons Venus? Is that where they're planning it this year? They usually go to some, you know, somewhere.
0: Big resort.
2: Yeah, big resort.
1: I don't know what you're talking about. It's never at anywhere cool. But
2: Key West, New Orleans, Mississippi, Biloxi, all that sounds
1: around
2: cool.
1: Around the five Gulf states. Yeah, so you have to show each Gulf state gets a choice, and when you move into a different Gulf state, the state director gets to choose where the meeting happens, and they generally want to choose a cool part of their state to show off to everybody who shows up. So yeah, the states try to kind of flex, like, oh, and I mean, if you go to Louisiana, where are they going to take you, bud? They're not going to take you to Port Fouchon, they're going to take you to New Orleans.
2: Well, you know, you could be focused a little bit better if you went somewhere that didn't have all the distraction. That's my thought.
1: Oh, well, this one
0: says the guy who's never been to a meeting.
1: Yeah, the state of Florida is definitely flexing on this one because we're going to be at the Tampa Airport Hilton. So super fancy.
2: Awesome.
1: And, that's June 1st through 3rd, so it'll be pretty interesting as things kind of come together on this red grouper amendment that they're working on, but that's more commercial focus, so this meeting will just kind of be keeping a thumb on the pulse of what's going on, but definitely looking forward to the CCA Star Tournament. Want to give you an update on that. I've got my son Jack in there yesterday. We went out to Egmont, and Jack got his first pretty respectable snook. It was fun, and you saw that sparkle in the eye on that first real hard drag pull, and he was like, "Oh, what's that?"
2: That's awesome.
0: Good for you.
1: Yeah, man.
2: That's cool. How big was it?
1: It wasn't anything super crazy. It was probably upper 20s. A little schooly snook. Yeah, but it was enough to pull some hard drag and give him a good fight. Yeah, he's caught some nice spadefish at the dock, which were pretty good fights, of course, but this was on the beach, so I wasn't worried about him breaking them off, so I kind of let him do his thing, and he enjoyed it, so it was fun.
0: Nice.
2: How old is he, Dylan?
1: My son is six.
2: Six, yeah, a few more years, he can go with Uncle Mike. We'll take him at night over there in the pass.
1: Never will I send my son out with you, ever.
3: He has to bring his own firearm, though.
2: Yeah.
1: For the cobia. I was listening earlier.
0: Exactly. Exactly.
1: Awesome.
0: Yeah, exactly. Good stuff. Well, how, what did, yeah. what was the bait? Were you just putting shrimp in the swash there? How'd you get that cooked
1: yeah,
0: up?
1: Yeah, so yesterday at Egmont, man, that northwest side was absolutely insane. I mean, the shrimp hit the water and it was instant bites. A lot of whiting, mm-hmm. a lot of whiting. And it was kind of hard to get past the whiting. If it made it to the bottom, it was generally a catfish. But there was a snook or two mixed in, but you definitely had to wade through some whiting and some catfish. But that's perfect for the kids in the CCA Star Tournament. He got lots of entries yesterday until he was bored. So it was fun.
0: Good.
1: Yeah, that's what it's all about. And the tarpon. The tarpon at Egmont. Oh, my goodness.
0: Yeah.
1: It is very distracting because we're fishing just past the color change in the swash there, but just another 20 yards out, just huge numbers of tarpon circling that island and busting. I mean, just skyrocketing. I didn't realize tarpon just re-jumped.
0: Oh, yeah.
1: I don't know what the deal is with that. I've never seen that. Most of the time you'd see them, they're rolling or they're tailing, but they were just free jumping out there on the west side of Egmont. It was pretty fun.
0: Not something you see every day, but they definitely do it. They definitely do, especially when there's a pile of bait around. You're on the moon. You got big tides. You got all the thread fins out there. You got a lot of crabs flushing in and out. I mean, it's and the closer you get, the further you get towards mid-June. Mid-June is normally when you get a big push. They'll disappear and they'll go offshore to do their thing. They get squirrelier as it gets closer to that.
2: It's good to hear about the whiting, though. You know, I lived on Anne Marie Island. We fished on the beach all the time for whiting. Yeah. And they're really not bad to eat either.
0: Yeah.
1: Yeah, and there was some big whiting. Like, I hooked one. I was like, ooh, we got another snook. And no, it was just a whiting. It was so large. I was like, is that a bonefish when we were pulling it up at first?
2: It kind of looked that way.
1: There were some stout ones.
0: That's good to see. Hear, yeah, it's really good to hear. I'm really encouraged by what I'm seeing inshore. Some areas where Tarpon Key in particular that had just been a mud bath here since that red tide got in there and kind of sat. Grass starting to grow in there again. We're getting really good signs of good recovery. So fingers crossed, you know, we can get through another season here without anything crazy and things can kind of keep going in the right direction here, especially with CCA's help. You know, the restocking programs for trout and for redfish have done such a just an absolute wonder for our fishery. So it's good to see for sure.
2: Well, and we mentioned Culberth earlier. We had big, beautiful trout all over Culberth, which is wonderful.
0: Yeah, it's good to see.
2: That they're that far up.
0: That's where they should be. Yeah, that's where they should be. Go ahead, Dave.
1: I was expecting some trout out there at Egmont, but we didn't get any trout anywhere. It was just that whiting was so thick, I guess. But maybe the trout's more on our actual beaches, not out there at the mouth of the bay.
0: Well,
1: probably scary to traverse all those tarpon.
0: Well, if you're on that northwest corner, too, you have a lot of depth right there. And with the tarpon being there, the reports on the sharks are pretty bad, so a lot of that stuff will push those trout into shallower troughs.
2: They're scary deep water close by.
0: Scary deep dark deep water. So
1: and that tide was smoking yesterday too. It was pretty wild.
2: You see a lot of crabs flushing?
1: Oh, dude, the crabs were everywhere, and the boats were a lot of people dipping crabs. Every pass, cruise pass a grill, blinds pass, John's pass, every pass had multiple crab boats sitting there with their power pole moves on spot lock dipping crabs.
0: Yep.
2: I've mentioned before, I think the last time we were on the air was about that. My crews, when I'm dipping crabs, are upset when I go, okay, put the nets away, let's go fish. They're like, what? We got to stop dipping crabs?
1: I used to do that with my dad in Blinds Pass. We would dip shrimp, and it was a ton of fun. I loved it. And then, going home and cooking the shrimp up was a good part, too.
0: My youngest, Georgia, is 24, and to this day, she's a May baby, so to this day, she asks on her birthday if she can go grab a friend and we can go dip crabs because of how many days she did it in Boca Grande for her birthday. She thought it was a big deal. She enjoyed it just up front, just dipping crabs, you know. So it's a unique part of that whole tarpon experience for sure. No doubt about it. Yeah. Great report, D. Tell everybody how they can find you over there, man.
1: Check us out, HubbardsMarina.com. Look us up on Facebook, YouTube, Instagram, all that good stuff. And don't forget, if you're too busy to go fishing, you're just too darn busy.
0: Hey, you want the bad news, Dylan?
1: Yeah, what's that?
0: It won't be too long before Jack's out fishing dad.
1: Oh, yeah. Well, I look forward to that day.
0: Right? No doubt. No doubt. Yeah, I get it.
1: Definitely.
0: All right, my brother. Hey, have a great day.
1: It'll be a
0: day.
1: Long time before he beats me in a wrestling match, though.
0: Fair enough. Fair enough. All right, big fella. I'll call you later.
1: See you guys.
0: See you, partner. Good stuff, man. Good stuff. That's what you want to hear, man. Get them kids out on the water, spending time. He's already got Jack out there enjoying it. The next generation of Hubbards up and coming.
2: They usually go to the dark side. That's why I was thinking a couple more years. You know, I've met some big property owners before, and their kids are fun to hunt with. That's all I can tell you.
0: Tales from the Twisted over here. It's all good. Phone lines are open here. We got a last big segment coming up here on the other side. 1-888-388-0957. Light them up. We'll be back.
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0: Welcome back. 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Again, 1-888-388-0957. 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
2: Yeah, we're loaded with them. Been selling the heck out of batteries, people, this time of year. And, you know, it was a discussion that came up at the store not too long ago. We've all, and we've talked about it on here, you know, both of y'all have single engine boats, right?
0: Mm-hmm.
2: And you're going to have two batteries on a switch.
0: Yep.
2: Yeah, but why is it that when you go to these bigger boats, two and three engines, the theory changes? And what happens to people this time of year is they think that alternator, stator assembly on the outboard, is putting enough juice in there to keep the thing full. Well, most people with those offshore boats, twin engine and bigger, have, you know, three batteries for, you know, one's a house battery and then two regular batteries, and they're afraid to turn them off. And that's why you see all these hours on a boat. Like when somebody tells you, you know, I spent 200 hours. Well, the same guy who got 50 hours on his motor could fish just as much as the guy with the 200, and it's just going to save the life of that motor to be able to shut them off, and they just don't have the faith to do that.
0: Oh, I got you.
2: Is the biggest problem.
0: We've sold a ton.
2: Right. They run them all the time because they're scared. And who told them that? I'm no smarter than the, you know, all these big boat companies have engineers working for them.
0: Yeah.
2: But the theory of two batteries for one engine on a switch should never change. And you just distribute the load different. You know what I mean? You split the load of however many accessories you got. But you know, I remember Hydrosport one time came out with that 33, and I think within the first week I ripped the whole system out because it was three batteries with two engines or four batteries with three engines. I forget what it was. And we snatched it out of there and put it like it we've always been taught and never had failure. But the biggest thing is you should be able to shut your boat off.
0: Yeah, of course.
2: You know, and you're out there in a $500,000 boat with multiple engines and you got just BS battery system
0: right.
2: where you have to keep it running. That's not the way it's supposed to be.
0: Right.
2: Keep those hours low. You know, and you think about the battery's one of the least expensive parts of the boat, but the most important.
0: Yeah, pretty important, especially if you want to get back.
2: That's right.
0: Got a few programming notes here. Again, June 20th, it's a Saturday, 10 a.m. to 4 p.m. We're going to be at Sky Beach Hotel right over there in beautiful St. Pete. Skeeter Demo Day brought to you by Boat and Motor Superstores and Homosassa Marine. We're going to have drinks and snacks. We're going to be running you guys around if you want to come for a ride, if you're interested, never been on a Skeeter boat. We're going to have the Demo Day rocking. I'll be there. I think Captain Chad Manning's coming. I know Captain Ryan Rickard's coming. Kyle Kenyon will be there from Boat and Motor Superstore. We got different Skeeter models, so you can test ride a model you might be interested in. Again, 10 to 4, June 20th, Sky Beach Hotel, Skeeter Demo Day, Boat Motor Superstore bringing you that. That's going to be a good one. And then right a couple days after that, we're at OCC Roadhouse for the Real Animals Fishing Conversation with the great Mark Nichols from DOA Lures. That's Tuesday, June 23rd, 7 to 9 p.m. We'll have Bull Bay Rods, Ingle Coolers, Danco Pliers, all kinds of cool stuff to give away as always. So make sure you come on out and join us for both of those. Should be a good one. Going to be interesting to see what this big moon does to my week here. You know, my least favorite time to fish is either on the backside of the new or the backside of the full. Well, it's going to be interesting to see how that impairs.
2: Take your pistol with you and go buoy bumping to try to catch cobia.
0: I could do that.
2: That's great. Did you see where Ryan.
1: Do you call it catching when you shoot them? What do you. Harvesting?
2: Or who are you calling it with? Your buddies?
1: Well, no, I'm just, what do you...
2: I,
1: no,
2: I got a 50-pound cobia. Doesn't matter how you got it. You got it.
1: You just said you caught it. I just...
2: Well, you did catch it. If you think about it, you shot it, right? And then you scooped it with the net. You're catching it with the net. So, I mean, it's all in what you tell them.
0: Interpretation.
2: You know, they talked about that tournament. I think it's a Boat Motor Superstore Skeeter. Ryan Rickard was talking about the Skeeter tournament. Homosassa,
0: yeah.
2: I think it's a Give Your Money to Ryan tournament. My first question is, are you fishing it? But I'll tell you what, that thing sounds great.
0: Bro, it really does.
2: If you're in a Skeeter within 2 years old and they're given away...
0: If you win a Skeeter, yeah.
2: And then there's Yamaha money, I think he said.
0: Yep.
2: But my first question to him was, are you in the tournament?
0: Yeah.
2: Because that, you know, he's a tough one to beat. Not that he's going to win every one, but that would almost make you go buy a Skeeter boat just to fish the circuit for a year and then you could sell it.
0: Bro, I'll tell you what. You know? I mean.
1: Well, he's involved with some tournament where you end up with Bassmasters.
2: That's it.
1: Bass and Redfish.
0: So this is actually leading up to. So. The top, the way I understand it, I think the top eight teams from this series, there's four events, four different places, four different venues.
2: And they're stretched out.
0: They are stretched out. Four over the year. You got to fish those four, but the top eight teams then qualify to go to the championship, the Bassmaster Redfish Classic in Texas fish against some other hand-picked Skeeter pros out there in that big Texas event where they actually pair you. Some of the teams will be paired, the way I understand it. Like, if you have a partner, it's a partnered series, so you and your partner will fish against a Skeeter chosen pro and a Bass pro, just like they've been doing. But they're going to kind of expand that big championship field out there in Texas, and the way they're doing it is through this four-team or this four-tournament series that they have going on. And at each stop of the series, it's sponsored by Skeeter. At each stop of the series, you can win a Skeeter bay boat worth like $65,000 or something. Ryan is really excited about it because he's been doing this Redfish tournament thing a long time, as all three of us have our time on tour. Ryan's got a good point. I mean, if this doesn't make the Redfish tournament scene go because of the amount of money you can win at each event.
2: That's right.
0: There's a lot of money in it now.
2: Yeah.
0: In that particular series, there'll always be other smaller series, and that's the way, you know, bass fishing works too. It's not all about MLF or whatever. There's other series that maybe you don't make quite as much.
2: They
0: money,
2: graduate.
0: Yeah, they graduate.
2: They graduate and catch redfish usually if you're a bass fisherman.
0: Right, exactly.
2: It's kind of, you know, it's take your kid to school day.
0: Right. But anyway, it's interesting. This could be really good. It's big for Skeeter, big for Yamaha, big for Boat and Motor Superstore, Homosassa Marine. It's pretty cool.
2: Seemed like a great event. I asked him where the tournaments were. They were East Coast, Jacksonville, and I think
0: Steinhatchee.
2: Well,
0: the first
2: Louisiana.
0: One,
2: I mean, they're placed.
0: There's four.
2: All over.
0: Yeah.
2: That's what's good about it. It's not.
0: Is it Steinhatchee? I can't remember where the first one is.
2: I think it is Steinhatchee.
0: It might be.
2: He told me
0: there's
2: that.
0: One in, like, I think you got to go to the, like, South Carolina.
2: Yep.
0: It's
2: Jacksonville.
0: Yeah.
2: Louisiana and Steinhatchee.
0: Yeah.
2: I believe.
0: It's a tough.
2: But if they're spread out enough to where they're not, you know, you can get the time. It's not like 3 or 4 weeks in a row.
0: Right. Yeah. No, for sure. I remember when they first did the big, was it the ESPN Cup? I think it was the Cup. And I was fishing with Captain Woody Gore, and Woody called me and said, "Hey, man, the schedule's out for the Cup." I'm like, "Yeah, what is it? Can't wait. Well, tell me." He goes, "Well," and they were like 2 weeks apart.
2: Yeah, I've done
0: in Texas.
2: Gone from one to the other.
0: I'm like, "What?"
2: Texas to Inglewood.
0: Yeah, I'm like,
2: I think
0: there was
2: one
0: two
2: of
0: in
2: them.
0: Texas, yeah. Like back to back. I'm like, bro, I'm going to be in Texas basically for 3 weeks. I'm like, I'm going to come home. All my stuff will be in the yard. I mean, my business will be closed. I was still running the aluminum company at the time. I'm
2: right.
0: Like, dude, I can't go away for 3 weeks, bro. Yeah.
1: There
0: not
1: was
0: possible.
1: It's there was rough. One yeah. year, Jamie and I were gone 9 weeks when you added it.
0: Yeah.
1: All up.
0: Oh, for sure. Oh, yeah, no doubt.
1: 9 weeks. Everybody talks about, oh, wow.
0: Well, 9 weeks is something, but it's okay if they're spread apart. It's when they're on top of one another. I'm like, I can't go away for 3 weeks at one
1: it's
0: chunk.
1: It's still a long time away from
0: it is,
1: family
0: sure.
1: and bride in 9 weeks, whether however you spread it out of 52.
0: Jamie Goodwin and I have said for many, many years that the fishing business has destroyed a lot of marriages. A lot of marriages, because it's a lot of time.
2: Well, you just got to let them know what it's going to be like before you ask them to marry.
0: Says the guy
2: who's
0: not in the fishing business.
2: Well, I'm just saying.
0: I hear you.
2: You know, those tournaments, it's a tough trail, but when the payout's there, it kind of...
1: That's the only time it's really exciting.
2: It's
1: the rest of the time, it's work.
0: Yeah.
1: And I've said it before. I can't tell you how many times we fished 3 or 4 days scouting. In the morning of the tournament, I walk out of the hotel. They were always cheap places. That's how you make money, is staying really cheap. And look up at the flagpole, and the wind is reversed.
0: Changed. Yeah.
1: It's completely reversed.
2: Overcast, front coming.
1: And you're not in Tampa Bay. You're in Lafitte.
2: Yeah. Let me tell you the beauty. Yeah. We're down in Key West in February with Hog Heaven and my buddies, the Croftons. And, of course, we stayed at, you know, there ain't no crappy place in Key West, right? So you got to stay in the condo, and then you got to rent the slip, and you got to feed everybody every night, and lunches and fuel when you're pre-fish. And at the end of the 10 days, we had won $22,000. We thought, wow, that's killer. And we spent 18.
0: Right.
2: And there was 6 people on the boat, so that was your
1: Redfish tour. You're going to Louisiana, you're
2: making money,
1: and you're scouting, and you're running 35 miles one way to the mouth of the river, Southwest Channel or whatever. I mean, you're spending some money on gas.
2: Well, the only people that aren't is like your Jeff Page and Rick Murphy, who fly in and have boats brought for them. And when you're big time and you get in there, you fish 2 days, you get back in a jet and take off somewhere else and have your boat.
1: Oh, they even
2: have
1: the massage tables outside their room with a lady there where you put your face down in the chair and they rub your back.
2: That's it.
1: Yeah, I know. I can remember even in Lafitte, the Maverick party that was in a big wooden house on our lodge. I walked in there and said, this is Team Maverick's deal right here. It's pretty impressive.
0: No doubt.
2: First time I saw a trailer towing two boats, one trailer.
0: Yeah.
2: So they'd dump, I guess that was Paige's and Rick Murphy's boat.
0: Could be.
2: They would launch for them and be sitting at the marina and just tell them what slip number they're in.
0: We got a question on the chat here. How do you feel about single engine boats offshore shutting them off?
2: Same I feel deal? The same way. I shut them off. You know, I think that the first thing we can reflect on is what Jim Fogel has taught us. With a way, you know, a ditch bag, an EPIRB, and all that stuff. But there's no reason why anybody shouldn't be able to shut that motor off. If you have any concerns about shutting your motor off offshore, you probably wouldn't go offshore.
0: Offshore, right.
2: You know, but it's the same theory, you know. Usually a single engine boat, now I will tell you this, I think I would add that third battery to a single engine boat on a switch that can jump right into it, because if you got radar, if you got windlass, 1,000 gallon an hour pump here and there, a couple of them, and your live well's running, that kind of stuff will run it down all day.
0: For sure.
2: You know, radar, if you're sitting, I leave mine off. You know, when I'm running, it's always on.
0: Right.
2: But that will pull more of a load out there. And that third battery is, I want one battery looking at my chargers plugged in. I got green lights. One of my batteries will be isolated with nothing coming out of it. And that's for the ride home. If emergency. Something happens, turn my key. I can flip it, start it, worry about it when I get home.
0: Makes good sense. Somebody else wanted a, it's Sky Beach Hotel. It's right there opposite from O'Neill's Marina there on the, as you roll into St. Petersburg.
1: It used to be an old Holiday Inn, didn't it?
0: It did. It used to be an old Holiday Inn. It's right there by Gator Gyms, really. 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I don't know the address for Sky Beach, but you can just Google Sky Beach Hotel. That's the Skeeter Demo Day.
1: Last exit before toll.
0: Yes, 100%. It's all good. All good stuff. Listen, if you're not involved in the CCA Star Tournament, your kids are not involved, get them involved. CCAFLSTAR.com. Get involved. Listen, hope everybody has a great week on the water. Them tarpon should chew tonight. They should chew the rest of the week, and I'm outgoing. So everybody get out there, catch them up, be safe. Jason Behringer, thank you as always. Great job, my friend. Tight lines, everybody. Have a great day. We're out.

0: 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Props to the crew, our producer, Mr. Mike Gonzalez.
1: Yes, another great episode. Hope everybody has a phenomenal weekend. And I would like to solidify my pick, Knicks in six.
0: Oh, dead wrong. Oh. But appreciate the gusto right there. Straight off a very nice pick of PSG to win yesterday. That is our technical producer extraordinaire, Mr. Chris Perfett.
2: Yeah, thanks to Aberici Ezzi for taking one of the most boneheaded penalty kicks I've ever seen and missing it sky high. So we cash on that.
0: Yeah. Hey, good pick by you. Crushing the updates and crushing life, that is our main man, Isaac Lohengrin.
3: Fun fact, as we speak, Paris Saint-Germain is celebrating its Champions League title in the same park where a Parisian pigeon scored a direct hit on my leg during my honeymoon.
0: There it is. Can't forget about that one right there. And on digital, our guy Saga. Shout out to him. Does an awesome job. 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And you'll find today's full show posted right after we get off the air. Top of the hour, Mike Harmon, Ryan Hollins. In less than 9 American minutes, they've got you covered. Keep it locked right here on Fox Sports Radio. All right, we got some picks to make. Let's do it.
4: Rapid fire.
0: All right, Greg, start us off on the right foot. What's
5: all right,
0: you like?
5: Sorry to do this to you, Brian. I know you're a St. Louis fan.
0: Man,
5: let's go with the Cubs. Let's start out with the Cubs here. Cubs, a 4:20 p.m. Game here on the West Coast over St. Louis Cubs, and actually they're minus 102.
0: All right. Outrageous, crack. Outrageous.
6: I'll give you two. Hockey game Tuesday night. Give me Theodore over 2.5 blocks at plus 125 for the Knights. He is a guy who steps in front of the puck a ton. I'm going to have to do that the entire series. Also, look, I don't know how... Santa Barbara is going to beat Tarleton State in college baseball today. It's minus 210. That's aggressive for college baseball. I'm not laying that. But you put Oregon State together with UCSB and get minus 108 for both those teams. Oregon State playing Washington State again today after losing 3-2 in the opening game on Friday. I think both those teams win. UCSB has more pitching, and Oregon State's better than Washington State and playing them again. I like the Beavers there. So put them together, minus 108. That's probably the best way to play it.
0: I'm going to add Spurs minus 1.5 in terms of series games, meaning the Spurs have to win in 6 games or less, right? If they won the series 4-2, they would cover the minus 1.5 game spread, right? So 6 games or less. I think that happens with the Spurs. I just think they're better. I know they're deeper. And I just don't buy this Knicks. Oh, this historic run, 11 straight wins, blowing teams out. You're blowing out a bunch of bum teams. I'm not impressed. I think it's a much tougher test against the Spurs. I've got them winning in 6. That means I'm head-to-head with our producer, Mike Gonzalez. I don't know if I love that, but that's where we are right here. Plus money, too. Plus 120 for the Spurs, minus 1.5. I like it. All right, let's get to Crack's play of the day.
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7: It's a touchdown! Get to that!
0: All right, Crack, what do you have?
5: Guys, I love that BetMGM does this. You can actually bet regular season wins in the NFL, many different selections. In other words, you can go like Patriots over 9.5, 10.5, 11.5, 8.5, 7.5. Let's go Patriots over 9.5 wins for the season, minus $1.45 over on BetMGM. Patriots over. I think I gave out Green Bay also under last week, just to keep that, just so people know. You have action all year.
0: Very nice. Good stuff, Crack. 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
21: 0-1. Swing and a grounder off the glove of Hill and over Jose Caballero and into center field. Here comes Junior, here comes Johnny, and it's 3-1 Tampa Bay. Richie Palacios comes through in his home city of New York.
20: Coming up, we'll recap the action from this week, take a look around Major League Baseball, and sit down for in-depth interviews with the biggest names in the game.
22: And the first pitch to Fortes is whacked into the gap in right center field. This one will land and go all the way to the wall. DeLuca to third. Williams is waving him home. Here comes the relay throw by Terang. Not in time. DeLuca scores, and the Rays take a 3-2 lead.
20: Here's your host, Chris Adams-Wall.
0: And welcome to our latest episode, everybody. My name is Chris Adams-Wall. We are glad to have you with us. In this week's show, we'll get together with Nick Martinez, who is off to an unbelievable first 2 months as a Tampa Bay Ray. We'll talk with a righty about his incredible start with his new club, how he was able to put a tough spring training behind him, and about what makes a good teammate. Then we'll sit down with Ray's special advisor in baseball operations and former big league manager Brandon Hyde and discuss his new role with Tampa Bay. After that, we'll chat with Russ Oberbreckling, the executive director of Buddy Baseball. And finally, we'll hear from the voice of the Rays, Andy Freed, about where the Rays stand one-third of the way into the season. But we begin with Nick Martinez. I asked the former Cincinnati Red about his terrific 2026 season.
23: It's been great so far, obviously. Just having a lot of fun, man. Really enjoying playing with this group, working with Fetty and 40, working with Snide. You know, just our preparation, our communication has been outstanding. And, you know, coming into the season, I knew I was going to have that opportunity to be able to work with some really special people, you know, given the reputation this organization has and that Snyder has and even playing for Cash, you know, my similarities, you know, his similarities with Tito and having, you know, played for both now. It's just been a lot of fun, man. So, yeah, coming into camp, you know, I knew there was an opportunity, you know, to do something special and to have a lot of fun and, you know, put myself in a position to be successful. And you know, a huge part of that is because of the guys that I'm around.
0: Is this the best that you have felt in your entire career?
23: I'm older now, so I don't know if I physically I feel better. You know, I'm in the right headspace and I'm able to hold on to the you know, to that mentality of just being aggressive and challenging guys and, you know, trusting my ability, you know, whoever's catching me's ability, you know, to what they see and you know, having complete trust in, you know, again, in Snide and in our R&D department and, you know, knowing that, hey, even if I get roughed up, I'm going to be guided and directed, you know, to a place to, you know, what makes me great. And that alone gives you more confidence to be more aggressive out there. And so it's just been a lot of fun and, you know, trusting the defense behind me, you know, when I'm in the dugout trying to get the boys going, you know, trying to have quick innings so that the offense can get into a rhythm quicker and stay in that rhythm. And so it's just been a lot of fun, man.
0: What has been working so well for you this season? The changeup comes to mind for me, and you guys are throwing a lot of them this season.
23: Yeah, we got quite a few guys with really, really good changeups, and they're all different and unique, right? So really what stands out to me is, you know, just attacking the zone, man, and challenging guys. I think that was, you know, the biggest separator from, you know, 25 to this year. You know, last year I wasn't as efficient, you know, early in the count and gaining, you know, that count control as I know I'm able to do, right? And coming back from Japan, you know, the first 2 years in San Diego, my first year in Cincinnati, I was able to do that. I did that very well, you know, was attacking the zone and change speeds and command all my pitches.
1: So when you first signed with the Tampa Bay Rays, obviously the opportunity to start was there. Could you have anticipated it going this well, though?
23: Yeah, I prepare. I work my tail off. And, you know, coming here, I think having the growth mindset coming here that I'm going to be surrounded by some special people, you know, I think it'd be a shame for that to go to waste, right?
1: Uh-huh. Yeah. Let's go back to spring training, though, because let's face it, you had some rough outings, but you were experimenting with a lot of different things. Were you nervous at all going into the regular season? I think about that last start of spring training against the Blue Jays where you re-entered three times. But you've just been a completely different guy, and you are now, I think, the official poster boy for spring training numbers really don't matter at all.
23: Yeah, right. Not a great spring training. I think you're always a little nervous the first one of the year. I think that's a good sign. You know, it shows that, you know, I've been playing this game for a long time and I still care. You know, ultimately I want to help us win. And given how bad my spring was, I still knew what I was capable of, right? I understood that spring doesn't matter. I know that when the season starts, that mentality to you know, win ball games, to compete is very real, and I have experience doing that. And so that's the luxury of, you know, being around a little bit where you know that doesn't matter. And when the season starts, I was confident and still am that I know how to flip that switch.
1: But were you concerned at all? I mean, after any one of those spring starts, like, oh man, I'm not sure if I had this. Or were you just experimenting that much that you thought, nah, I trust in my abilities, I'll be fine once the games start mattering?
23: You don't want to start the season having a bad spring. That's definitely in the back of your mind, even with as much experience as a pitcher has. You want things to go smoothly and transition into the season, you know, having a good spring. I was experimenting in spring, even though I told myself, you know, I'm competing today. I just wasn't able to lock that part of the brain on. I put myself in some bad spots, falling behind guys. It gets really hard for the mind to multitask, right? If you're working on something and trying to compete at the same time, something's going to lag. And so that's what happened in spring a little bit. Just happy, you know, I had the awareness of like, hey, man, time to stop experimenting and compete.
1: You invoked his name earlier, so let's talk about him. What has it been like to work with Rays pitching coach Kyle Snyder for the first time in your career?
23: Yeah, it's great. Obviously, coming here, I had a very good understanding of his reputation, and he's lived up to that and more. His communication skills are incredible. And, the way he prepares and the way he communicates the scouting report, you know, in the middle of an inning when he comes to talk to you, you just have a lot of trust in him.
1: Let's talk about the team camaraderie, because you guys are about as close a bunch as I've seen during my time here. How did this happen?
23: That's you got to give it up to the front office there for bringing in guys that are team guys, and, you know, not just the veterans in here, but the young guys have a good attitude about them. They want to help us win, and they make it fun, man. They're making me feel young, and those guys want me to get together with them and do stuff with them, and we have a great bunch for that, man. We're always getting together, even at home, man. Home is a tough place to hang out with the guys, but we're after the game, man. We're playing cards, we're talking smack, and we're having a really good time, and that stuff translates to the field, man. You start playing for each other, you start pulling for each other, and you play really selfless baseball. Whatever is asked of you, whatever the game dictates the player to do something, our focus is, you know, solely on what the game is asking of us, and guys are getting the job done.
1: Have you been on a team like this before?
23: The run I had with the Padres, man, we were very, very close like that. We had a lot of fun, man. Again, we would hang out, you know, on and off the field. We communicated so well in the dugout. After one of my starts, I'm in the dugout. I'm talking about my outing. Guys are asking, you know, what I saw, how I felt, and I'm giving information of what I saw. Guys are just communicating and helping out, you know, whether it be pitch shapes, you know, sequences, scouting reports, you know, where we're going to go eat in the next city. We're playing cards later that night. So guys that want to be around each other, and that's really special.
1: You gave the front office credit for this team that they've assembled, but you're a part of that. You were a guy who was brought in. You're a big part of this team's cohesion, I would say. So can you tell our listeners how you go about being a good teammate?
23: There's two ways that you can show that. And when your career's over, no one really ever talks about your stats, right? No one ever talks about, you know, maybe they talk about one game, a big game, and how you played in that one big game. They always ask, you know, what kind of competitor he was and what kind of teammate he was. And so I try to live by those two things to the fullest, man. Personally, I want the guys to know that I'm going to compete my ass off. I'm going to work hard as heck. I'm going to have complete trust in the guys behind behind me, in front of me, and I want to have a blast doing it, man. Yeah. And I've been surrounded by really good leaders in my career, really good examples, you know, from my time in Texas to San Diego, even in Cincinnati, you know, with such a young team. I've been around guys that are real leaders, and so you just kind of pick their brains and try to keep the show, right, when we're doing stuff off the field and have fun doing it.
1: We're doing this interview sitting down in the dugout, which is unique for you, because I guess maybe we should have just been walking up, you know, and down.
23: I might request that the next time, if we can just walk up and down and you just follow me with the mic. That would make me feel more comfortable, probably.
1: Well, here, let's go. Your pacing, though, where does that come from? Because that is pretty interesting, and yeah. I'm wondering, are you like that off the field, too?
23: I'm like that off the field. It drives my wife crazy. I don't sit still, man. You know, when you first get to the big leagues, you try to take on this persona of a starting pitcher. You watch so many, as a kid, you're watching so many big league games, and you're watching, you know, how the starting pitchers have this stoic look about them on the bench, and you're trying to emulate that. And, you know, I tried that, and, you know, I just felt more nervous doing that. I just felt like I wasn't myself, and I just started walking around one day, and I felt more present with myself and part of the game. I'm rooting guys on. I'm paying attention to the counts, to what's going on in the game. I'm chopping it up with guys up and down the bench, good or bad, right? You know, sometimes you give up a hard shot and kind of poke fun at yourself, lighten the mood up a little bit. And, you know, I think it also opens up an opportunity to listen to what some of the guys are seeing from the bench, right? I always thought, you know, if we have, you know, more minds working together, it's going to be, you know, harder on the hitters. And guys can see stuff from the dugout, man, and it might help me out, you know, while I'm out there.
1: What about your rocking on the mound? Because that's interesting, too. I think you do it when they're runners on base, but how long have you been doing that for, and what's the origin story there?
23: Yeah, that started in Japan, just out of the blue. I was probably a little more excited for a start. I can't remember which. I probably had a little more adrenaline, and I started rocking up there, and I really, really liked the rhythm of it. I noticed guys were having a tough time with timing a little bit. I think I've been doing it a while now where guys have found a comfortable timing with that to get their load in. But for me, I still do it because for me, it creates a rhythm, my mechanics, and to be able to deliver the ball, you know, in the zone.
1: What are you doing when you're not rocking back and forth on the mound, when you're not pacing around the dugout, when you're off the field, when you're back with your family, or when you're just by yourself?
23: We like being around the water. In the off season, I try to get out on the boat as much as possible. I like to do, you know, I grew up spearfishing, so I try to do some of that. Do a little bit of stone crabbing, getting out in the water, if it's a sandbar or the beach, just walking around the water, being around the water. You know, another kind of a wild one, because in spring training I lived right on the water. I was in a good mindset, but didn't have the results I wanted.
1: And we got Father's Day coming up here, Nick Martinez. How much have you enjoyed being a dad?
23: It changed me, you know, completely. You get a very clear understanding that, you know, this game doesn't define you. You know, what you do on the field doesn't define who you are as a person. And, you know, I'm a son, a father, a husband, and, you know, they don't care how I do on the field. They want to hang out with dad. And so that mentality, believe it or not, gives you a lot of confidence and gives you the ability to be more aggressive, because, you know, it's a win-win situation. So, you're going to go home and you're going to play with the kids. You're going to have a good time. And it goes back to the stats don't really define you, good or bad. You know, it's the type of person you are that matters.
1: Let's talk about these win-win situations, though. The 2026 Rays have had a lot of those. At the time that we're speaking, they do own the best record in Major League Baseball. I'm wondering, is this something that you saw brewing in spring training, or is this just like, wow, I can't believe that we're playing this well, but let's keep going with it? I talked about it on the postgame show the other night. It feels like belief begets belief, and then that it just snowballs from there.
23: Again, you know, hats off to the organization, right? They do a good job communicating, you know, giving us direction of what they expect from us. And as a group, we've done a good job of identifying, you know, what our identity is, and we're completely bought into that. Every single person is bought into, you know, who we are and our style of play. And so you see that. You see that in spring training, and then, you know, the group of guys we have has just been so much fun. And so you knew you were able to create something special in the clubhouse, and again, a lot of guys believe that stuff translates onto the field. And so even in spring training, you know, I don't know anyone, but by the first end of the first week, you know, at the Sunseeker, we started off with a small group of, you know, four or five guys going to trivia night, and then, you know, by the middle of camp, we had, you know, 12 guys every week showing up with their wives also, and just getting together and having fun, whether it be golf or trivia night, man. You know, you knew this group, you know, really loved hanging out together.
1: Do you have a favorite trivia genre when you go to these trivia nights? Like, what's your specialty?
23: We kind of went in this a little too confident in spring training with the trivia. I'm not particularly good at trivia, but you get a couple, you know, you get enough idiots together, we might surprise you.
1: Who's really good at trivia that surprised you?
23: Mason Englert.
2: Really?
23: Yeah, okay. Really good at trivia.
2: All right.
23: 40. 40's pretty good at trivia.
2: All right.
23: I'm terrible at trivia.
1: Well, you're just there for the group,
23: for the
1: right?
23: Hang. I'm a sucker for the hang, so I'm going to keep the morale high and hope for the best.
1: Yeah, just a couple of quick hitters for you here, Nick. What's your favorite food? Like, do you have a pregame meal that you go to, or do you mix it up? And what are you eating when you're away from the stadium?
23: Yeah, I like to mix it up. I try not to get too superstitious about what I eat. Just a meal, just a good, you know, I love breakfast, so if I have a solid breakfast.
1: Eggs guy?
23: I love eggs, yeah. Yeah, I'll crush some eggs. I love steak, so usually that's, we're going to team dinner on Thursday, and we're going to a steakhouse, so you can't go wrong. I try to have steak as often as possible.
1: And do you have a favorite movie that you watch whenever you get a chance?
23: Oh, shit. Shoot, man.
1: You can name a few.
23: I watch Seinfeld about every Seinfeld day. Yeah, I watch Seinfeld every night before bed. Yeah.
1: That's perfect.
23: I've seen the whole series.
1: Oh, so have I. I mean, and you know what? It's just nice in the background, right?
23: Yeah, it's great. It's still funny today. What are we going on? Getting, 20-something years, to 30-something years later. So it's a great show. Yeah, I love it.
1: Have you dabbled in Curb Your Enthusiasm at all also?
23: Another great one. Yeah, I've crushed that series a couple times. Again, just as funny, yeah.
1: Yeah, that's great. Well, we love it. We're going to have to tell Doug Wechter that because he also loves Seinfeld, as do I. But Nick Martinez, thanks so much for taking the time and joining us on This Week in Rays Baseball. It's been a joy to watch you pitch. Best of luck the rest of the year. We'll talk to you again soon.
23: Yeah, anytime, man. Thanks for having me.
1: And we will go to our first break, but when we come back, we'll meet up with the Rays special advisor in baseball operations and former big league skipper Brandon Hyde. Plus, we'll talk with the executive director of Buddy Baseball, Russ Oberbreckling. And we'll wrap it all up with the voice of the Rays, Andy Freed. That's all coming up next on the Rays Baseball Network.
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2: Okay, we continue on this week in Rays baseball. Chris Adams-Wall joined now by Brandon Hyde, the Rays senior advisor in baseball operations. Brandon, thanks so much for joining us for the first time this season. We appreciate it.
3: Well, thanks for having me on.
2: Of course. So, how's your season going so far? What has this been like for you?
3: Yeah, it's definitely been different. I'm enjoying it a lot. You know, I'm just so happy to be with this group and this organization. It's an organization that I've admired from afar. Been in the division against them for 6+ years, but I was with the Marlins years ago before that. So knowing a lot of people in this organization and admire them greatly, and just really happy to be a part of it and learning every day.
2: What has stood out to you the most during your first few months here with the Rays?
3: Just the people. It really starts with Eric Neander. You know, Eric's an incredible person. He hires awesome people around him. There's a big-time cohesiveness with how everything operates, how they communicate. Their communication with the major league staff, the minor league staff, it's second to none. And so, you know, I've just really enjoyed listening to conversations, being involved. They're involving me in all different sorts of things. You know, I've been sitting in a dugout trying to win games for a while, and so to do something a little bit differently, try to grow as a coach, as a you know, professional, I appreciate the opportunity. These guys have been treating me great.
2: Do you feel like you've learned a lot since being on the other side?
3: Absolutely, yeah. I'm sitting at 7:05 on most nights just trying to win as many games as I could, and you know, before that I was with the Cubs for 7 years and seven really special years, and to see how this group operates. You know, I've managed against Cash a lot, but I haven't been in a coach's room with him and Motor and Kyle Snyder and Brady and these guys, just coaching against them, being involved with them on a daily basis. It's been really enjoyable.
2: What has it been like to walk past Kevin Cash here and be like, hey, we're not managing against each other anymore?
3: We've always had a lot of respect for each other. I think that he, you know, he treated me great. You know, we past few years, we had some great battles, and so it was two good teams kind of going at it. You gained a lot of respect for that, and I always liked how he ran a game, and he always had a good bullpen, and he could match up against you, and there were smart decisions being made. You weren't going to get anything past them. He was always early with decisions, and I was, you know, just watching the inner workings of how they're doing things, the communication he has with front office, the information that he's getting, how he works with the analysts, etc. It's all been awesome to watch.
2: I think back to that epic day in 2023 at Oriole Park at Camden Yards, where it was essentially for the division. Rays had a late lead. They got those home runs back-to-back from Tristan Gray and Christian Bethencourt. And then, of course, I think it was Adam Frazier got a big hit off Pete Fairbanks, and the Orioles end up winning it. But that really was a great rivalry for not only that year, but a couple of years there.
3: Yeah, I think we won 101. They won 99. That was a special year for us. We won 83 the year before, kind of taking the American League East on notice a little bit, and then we roll into 23, and these guys get off to like a 13-0 start. We're behind in the division. We get hot, we catch them. I think we got fortunate. They had injuries. You know, I remember McClanahan getting hurt, and so they had some things happen to their club. Fortunately, we kind of stayed healthy, and that was a really special day in Baltimore Orioles history because, one, the game was kind of an epic game with a back and forth. Like you said, Frazier, big hit. Mateo scores from first. Adley hits a homer off Fairbanks the inning before. We give up homers. So it was just a really in a packed house at Camden Yards. And, yeah, both teams got to celebrate because I think we both clinched. Even though they lost, I think they clinched also.
2: Just how gratifying was that season for you, though? I mean, you essentially oversaw an entire rebuild beginning with your hiring in, what, 2018?
3: Yeah, really proud of it. You know, proud of... Yeah, 19, 20, 21 were really, really tough years. We turned the corner in 22 when Rutschman got there. We started to be able to pitch out of the bullpen and pitch against American League East lineups. You know, it just, we kind of, our culture kind of really started coming together at that point. And we rolled three pretty good years in a row together. But 23 was obviously a really special year. And there's, you know, a lot of guys still over there that I'm very, very close with because you create a bond with those guys.
2: And another guy that was on that 23 team is now here with the 2026 Tampa Bay Rays, Cedric Mullins. How nice was it to have him in spring training when you showed up?
3: Baker, too.
4: Yeah, Baker,
3: so
4: too.
3: Bake was up and down for us that year. Cedric was... Cedric was there.

0: the entire time I was there, majority of the time I was there, Sed was our anchor in center field. You know, Sed, when you guys go play in Camden Yards, there's going to be a huge ovation for he did some really, really cool things there. The 30-30 year in 21, and just the big-time hits he would get in big spots or the catches he would make in center field. He was a fan favorite in Baltimore, and I knew that it was tough for them to see him go last year, tough for him as well because of how he feels about that place. But to watch Sed grow from 19 to now, it makes me proud.
1: I think it's fair to say that this Rays team in 2026 has exceeded expectations so far. As we speak, they have one of the best records in Major League Baseball, and this is after a 2-5 start. They began the year, 9 road games in 11 days. Just, has that surprised you at all that they have gotten off to this kind of a start, or is this something that you saw brewing in spring training?
0: Yeah, I didn't know what to expect in spring training. Honestly, I didn't know what to expect. You're kind of waiting on McClanahan. You're kind of waiting to see how the bullpen kind of fits together. So I knew that obviously we had good arms. There's going to be a lot of movable pieces. Those movable pieces are playing really well. Some of the question marks in the bullpen have pitched really well. So to say surprised probably isn't the right word, but pleasantly happy to see. Yeah. See kind of everything come together. The way they play defense, I love the work that Brady and Corey do with these guys early. I'm happy to be a part of that when they're home, especially. Watching Taylor Walls take ground balls at shortstop every day is a pleasure, is a treat, because it's the best in the game. And so to watch how these guys work, you know, it's no secret why they're as good as they are.
1: What about the bunting? Have you ever seen this much of it?
0: At Long Beach State. Yeah. At Long Beach State in 2002. Dirtbags. Yeah, we bunted a lot. No, it's their game. I mean, it's their game. It's who they are. It's their identity. You know, every team you have, you know, your identity kind of changes. And you, it's personnel driven. And this personnel has totally bought in to playing the short game, advancing runners, speed on the bases, play defense, set it up for the big boys in the middle. Action. Mm-hmm. And that's why it's like 80s National League Baseball. It's like St. Louis Cardinals in the 80s National League Baseball. And that's why it's so fun for the fans to watch and fun to be a part of.
1: But it seems like it works even in the modern day game.
0: 100% it works. It's baseball.
1: Yeah.
0: You know, it's baseball. And if you're, you know, there's some people that like the three outcomes, and there's some people that like traditional baseball. And this, for me, this is traditional baseball that still plays. And when you pitch, it helps out also. When you pitch and you throw a ton of strikes like these guys do and defend, that's a pretty good formula.
1: You've been in the big leagues for a long time, Brandon, both as a big league manager and a coach. The cohesion of this team seems unique also. I'm guessing you've been a part of a few teams that have gotten along like this team is.
0: No doubt, yeah. Those Cubs teams I was on as the coach in 15, 16, 17, obviously winning the World Series in 16, Championship Series in 15 and 17. Those were some of the best clubhouses I've been in. This has started that way. Mm-hmm. This clubhouse is one of the better clubhouses I've been in, and just how everybody gets along, likes each other, pulls for each other, hangs out, and that's what it's all about. It's really, if you're pulling for the guy next to you, if you're playing for the guy with the locker next to you, if the support system that they have for each other, it's pretty special.
1: The Rays have kind of always been linked with you. I looked back at when you first broke in as a big league manager in 2011 with the Florida Marlins, and you became acting manager that year back on June 19th, 2011, and that was against the Tampa Bay Rays. What do you remember about that day? How nervous were you, and what an opportunity that must have been?
0: Well, I'll make the story as short as possible. It was Father's Day. I'm the bench coach for Edwin Rodriguez, and he resigned about 3 hours before the game. So all of a sudden, I got the GM telling me that you're Edwin just resigned. You're going to manage. You know, it's Joe Maddon and Davey Martinez on this side. It's Chris Volstead versus James Shields. And I remember I brought in Randy Choate against Casey Kochman. I think on a 1-1 game, he dropped a little sand wedge on the chalk and on the left field line. We lost 2-1. But that was a total blur, honestly, that day, because I came to the ballpark that day as the bench coach and just preparing normally for like a regular Sunday day game, and all of a sudden, you know, you're making the decision. Yeah. So that's a memory that I'll never forget and a day I'll never forget, but wish we would have won.
1: Yeah, of course. But then a couple of years later, you're part of Joe Maddon's coaching staff there with the Chicago Cubs. What did you learn from working with Joe all those years? I mean, you guys won the World Series in 2016 in epic fashion in that Game 7 in Cleveland. Just what was it like working with him?
0: How much time you have? No, I love Joe. Joe's a huge, you know, one of my biggest mentors. The way he treated me, the freedom he allowed me to coach, and all of us as coach. That's why we have so much admiration for Joe, because he allowed us to make mistakes, never micromanaged. He wanted you to be yourself. He wanted you to coach and help players out. The culture he created there, I know it's it was very obvious to see what he did in Tampa. Then when he went over there in this massive market that hadn't won in 108 years, the way that he made everything really interesting, also fun. It was the funnest years I've ever had in baseball because of, one, the personality of the team, but Joe allowed it. You know, Joe liked it. Joe liked a little bit of craziness. He liked playing with our hair on fire, could really manage a bullpen, and we won a ton of games. And so just being around Joe and seeing how consistent he was on a daily basis, that's what I took from the most, was we could win four in a row or lose four in a row. You never could tell by coming to the ballpark the next day.
1: You were the first base coach for the Cubs when they won that Game 7 in Cleveland. Can you tell our listeners just what that night was like? I remember I was abroad in Spain and I was out, and then they closed the place down, so I'm like, I'm gonna go back to my hotel room, but the Wi-Fi didn't work, so I'm like, all right, I'll go to bed. I woke up middle of the night, checked my phone, it was 6-6. It said end 9, and then it said rain delay. I mean, that game was insane.
0: Wide range of emotions that night. Yeah, as nervous as you're ever going to be before a game. And I'm not playing. I'm just coaching first base with probably the best seat in the house. But just wanted our guys to win so bad, and for the city of Chicago, and for the boys. You know, it was a special group, and they earned it. So coming down 3-1, and then all of a sudden you roll it to a Game 7. You know, it's Kluber versus Hendricks, and the stadium was so loud. LeBron James waving towels. It was a pretty special deal. You know, then we have the lead, and then Rajay hits the homer against Chappie. It's the last thing you're thinking about at the time. I'm doing the positioning, and I'm thinking about Hayward's too deep and right, and all of a sudden Rajay hits one off the foul pole and left, and next thing you know, like, you could hear a pin drop in our dugout with 50,000 people going nuts in the stadium. And then the rain happens, and we didn't know how long it's going to be. We thought it was going to be for a while, and it ended up being really quick. You know, it was a quick delay. We come out. Our guys had a team meeting, which we didn't even know about. Our players did. Schwarber comes out right away, huge base hit. And our guys just flat out performed. You know, it was just a special performance after being kind of kicked in the teeth. It showed the adversity of the club. And then the city of Chicago practically burned down after we won. I mean, it was 5 million people at the parade. You know, those are memories I'll never forget.
1: And former Ray Ben Zobrist got a big hit in that Game 7 also, right? You remember that?
0: Zoe is probably the most professional player I've ever been around. Love Ben Zobrist. What a baseball player in every single way. I owe a lot to Ben Zobrist. He taught, you know, you learn from players as a coach. Ben Zobrist taught me a lot about preparation, about how to be a pro, just about how to go about your day. Ben Zobrist was just he's the man.
1: Everyone I have on this show, or just about everyone, I like to ask them about their upbringing and where they came from. You're from Santa Rosa, California, which is what? That's about an hour north of San Francisco. I've got some friends who are from that part of the world. You've been everywhere, though, Brandon Hyde. I mean, yeah. From there, now you're in Tampa Bay, you're in Chicago, Baltimore, of course. What should our listeners know about Santa Rosa, California? It's beautiful up there, yeah?
0: Yeah, I had a fairy tale childhood. I grew up in school teacher parents, Santa Rosa, California. It's right in the heart of the wine country. It was one of those where you're never at home as a kid. You're riding your bike all over the place. You're home when the street lights come on. Just a lot of basketball, a lot of football, a lot of baseball. Great friends. All my friends practically still live there.
1: Yeah.
0: My parents still live in the same house. It's in the heart of the wine country. It's a beautiful, beautiful area. And it's amazing people. And, you know, so we go play the Giants or the A's those are always special series for me because everybody kind of comes up. But yeah, I'm really proud of where I'm from.
1: Yeah. Giants or A's fan growing up, though?
0: Huge Giants fan. Yeah. Big Will Clark, Kevin Mitchell days, Matt Williams III, Roger Craig managing. Those were kind of my teams.
1: I love it. And do you have goals for the rest of the season, Brandon?
0: Just continue to do what I'm doing. I've been in the dugout for a long time as a bench coach, manager, first base coach, kind of preparing. Now I'm kind of taking things in a little bit this year and want to help with our minor league managers as much as I possibly can, want to help with this staff, enjoy being around it, want to learn from the incredible front office group, love our conversations, and love that they're involving me the way they are.
1: Finally, what are you doing away from the diamond? I know that you're playing some baseball with your son the other day, and I meant to ask you right off the top, how's your face doing?
0: Yeah, way better today. Thanks for asking.
1: Of course.
0: Yeah, it's one of those where you have to lead into a conversation like, this is what happened to my face. So you make it not as awkward as... But yeah, I have two black eyes right now with a cut over the bridge of my nose because Venice Little League cages the poles. There's a big ricochet when your son hits a line drive and it goes right off the bridge of your nose. So I could be doing a little bit better than I am right now. But I know how to deal with adversity. Yes. And I posted and I finished that batting practice session and I showed up at work the next day.
2: You sure
0: yeah.
2: Did.
0: So
1: and you look a lot better than you did when I first saw you, what, like last week?
0: Yeah, no doubt. That's why I made sure this wasn't on TV. there's a lot of awesome things about an indoor stadium. The one thing that's not good is when you have two black eyes, you can't wear sunglasses or you look like an idiot out here. So I can't wear sunglasses in the truck.
2: Oh, man.
1: Well, we've so enjoyed this conversation, Brandon Hyde. Thanks so much for carving out some time for us. Best of luck the rest of the year. I know your face is going to heal. You'll feel a lot better, probably even 5 minutes from now. But thanks again for joining us on This Week in Rays Baseball.
0: Thanks for having me on. Appreciate it.
3: Thanks again to Brandon Hyde for being with us on today's program. Coming up, our conversation with the executive director of Buddy Baseball, Russ Oberbreckling. Stay with us. We're coming right back on the Rays Baseball Network.
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1: All right, we continue on This Week in Rays Baseball. Chris Adams, well joined now by Russ Oberbreckling. And Russ is the executive director of Buddy Baseball. So, Russ, welcome to the show. For those listeners who do not know what Buddy Baseball is, tell us about it.
9: Well, Buddy Baseball is pretty simple. It's a baseball league for children with special needs. A lot of these kids can't play on a typical team because their disability holds them back. But now they can play because there's a buddy there to help them. The buddy's there to help them bat, field, pay attention, be their friend in the dugout, and just make sure they're safe out there on the field. So Buddy Baseball, it's about these kids with special needs. We're all about inclusion, acceptance, and camaraderie. These kids just want to play baseball like their brothers and sisters and everybody else, and they have a great time doing it.
1: How long have you been working with Buddy Baseball? How long has it been around?
9: It's been around a while. I've been seeing some Facebook posts from 16 years ago. So we started in the fall of 2009. We play in the fall and then we play in the spring. It's a 7-week season. The games are an hour long and the next game comes in. So we have 20 teams. We have like 160 players, 160 buddies, and 70 coaches. So it's a spring league and then a fall. It's too hot to play in the summer for us. We can't play in the trop here, so it's too hot otherwise.
1: Yeah, it's too hot for us to play, although we did outside over in Tampa at Steinbrenner Field last year. We're talking to you at the beginning of the week, though, Russ. This is airing on a Sunday, so I guess tomorrow or whenever the Rays do return to Tropicana Field, tell us about the Magic Monday program. You guys are here quite often.
9: Yeah, Magic Monday is great. A few years ago, they invited us to have me bring a team down. We're coming down to the games. We come early for batting practice. Some of the players come over and do a little meet and greet and take some pictures. And they've all been so generous with their time. Yeah. You know, they're all great guys. Okay, we haven't had a bad experience with any of them. So, and the kids think this is the coolest thing. They're taking pictures, and then afterwards, we go up to a suite. We have a suite for 32 people that holds community for us here, and then we go back down before the game starts, and there's like a high-five tunnel line where the kids will high-five all the players that are coming out. We wish there were more Mondays. Since we have 20 teams, there's, you know, we got to take their turns. When's it our turn? When's it our turn? So today, it's the Hit Squad. The Hit Squad's playing today.
1: Love it. Well, we had the hit show here at one point at Tropicana Field. What does that mean, though, to have these buddy baseball teams and the players just get to go down on the field and interact with some of these Rays players?
9: Well, you know, I watch these kids, and they just pretty much just like look up at the dome. Yeah. You know, they haven't been down there on the field and just see how massive this place is without anybody in here yet. We're here early. But they just get a tickle out of it, and so do the parents, because they're not going to get a chance to come on down and do this. So they're very grateful to the Rays for allowing us to have the Magic Mondays. In the summertime, we have a Magic Clinic where we invite our teams down, and we have the Eckerd College coaches come out. We're down here on a non-game day on a Saturday, and then we have stations, a batting, a fielding, a hitting, and throwing, and have lunch afterwards. So the Rays have been fantastic supporters since the very beginning. 2009, 16 years ago. That's what's so cool.
1: That's incredible. And I know that the late, great Dave Wills used to do a lot with Buddy Baseball. Can you talk about just what Dave Wills was able to do with Buddy Baseball over the years?
9: Yeah, Dave would, we have announcers for our games. We have walk-up music and everything, and Dave would come on out to announce some games. And my wife's also an announcer, but she will not announce before Dave or after Dave just because it's Dave.
1: Yeah.
9: Okay, and so she helps him, but he is just the best. A kid hits the ball, and it goes to the fence by the third base dugout, and Dave's going, that went all the way to the fence, okay? And just have a great time, just great fellas, great guy all the time. And a couple years ago, we dedicated our field in his name, so it's now named Dave Wills Field. And we had a nice little reception and ceremony for him when we uncovered the sign for him with his family and friends. But Dave's been great, and now Neil takes over where Dave has left off.
1: I was going to say, what has it been like to work with Neil Solons these last couple of years?
9: It's great. Spring, he can't come out, but in the fall time after the postseason's over, he comes out and does games, and he's just as wonderful. Mm-hmm. I mean, everybody we have with Buddy Baseball, they're just want to give their heart. I mean, we have so many volunteers, it's crazy. And everybody at the games, they're cheering for everybody. It's non-competitive game, so the parents have just as much fun as the players do.
1: And what has it meant for you, Russ, to get to work with all of these amazing young kids?
9: The personal satisfaction for me is you can't measure it. It's just so far up there. And I just so enjoy it. I have two typical girls. You know, they're like 28 and 30 right now. They were like 10 and 12 or whatever we started. But I still enjoy it because I can give these folks that never thought their kid would be on any kind of a team and make friends and be a part of it. These kids are making friends, and they're going to birthday parties and sleepovers and bush gardens and the beach and aquarium. It's a whole new world for these folks because of Buddy Baseball, and that's what I'm so proud of.
1: But I know that you also could use a hand, right? Some helpers. If people want to contribute, where can they go? How can they get involved?
9: Yeah, well, our website has a lot of information. It's buddybaseball.org. We're not in season right now, but our biggest need is buddies. We need buddies that can play at least 5 of our 7 games to be a buddy for these kids. They get community service hours, which is very valuable to a lot of these kids for their bright futures and their scholarship programs and so on. But that's one of our biggest needs is the buddies and coaches. We'd love to have 3 or 4 coaches because some folks can't make it and they're there. But that and always, you know, just tell your friends about it. You know, I asked one lady, how'd you hear about Buddy Baseball? She goes, my UPS driver told me. And I go, I've never heard of that one before. But we hear all kinds of things. Our therapist, our neighbor, you know, I saw you on television, or I saw you on the Rays, or heard you. You know, they hear it, word gets out. So it's a great word of mouth program.
1: But you guys are located in the Tampa Bay area, right? So whether you live in St. Pete or Tampa, you can get involved.
9: Yeah, you can get involved. We draw from like three or four counties. We do play out near in Tampa, in USF, near the in the Temple Terrace area. Yep. But on a Saturday morning, that drive's not bad.
2: Yeah, sure.
9: I mean, you can get in and get out. And we are the pretty much the only game in town where it's an organized recreational sport that starts on time and is well organized. People love how organized we are in the communication that we have. So they don't mind driving 30, 40, 45 minutes to a game because they know they're going to have a good time and they know what they can expect.
10: Give us the website one more time so our listeners can, in fact, get involved.
9: BuddyBaseball.org and our Facebook page, Buddy Baseball.
10: There we go. Well, Russ Oberbreckling, the executive director of Buddy Baseball, thanks so much for stopping by. We've really enjoyed talking to you and learning more about Buddy Baseball, and we'll see you out on the field.
9: Great. Thanks for having us. Play ball.
3: And we thank Russ Oberbreckling of Buddy Baseball once again for joining us on today's show. Coming up, Andy Freed of Rays Radio. Don't go anywhere. We're coming right back on the Rays Baseball Network.
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10: And we continue on this week in Rays baseball. Chris Adams-Wall joined now by the voice of the Rays, Andy Freed. Andy, it's great to talk to you as always. How are you?
17: Chris, doing great. As you know, this season has been unexpectedly wonderful, and we're at the third mark of the season, so let's see if they can keep this thing rolling.
10: And we are talking to you in Baltimore, which we will get into here in a little bit. But how's the road trip been? I've talked about this on the post-game show a couple of times. It's been kind of strange. I think the way that it started was so triumphant, that comeback win against the Yankees in New York to go 4-0 against them. You have a lot of momentum, and then bang, rain out the next day. And then you're wondering if you're going to play Sunday. And the Rays play pretty well, but they get walked off, and then they get walked off against the Orioles too the next day, and then lose the series the second day. But what's it been like for you?
17: Well, my gut reaction is always, or maybe I should say my default reaction after a bad loss is like, well, not every game in baseball is a referendum on if you're good or not. In this case, looking back to these last, 6 or 7 weeks, not every game is a referendum on how good you are, too. I mean, this team has had so much go right and played so very well, better than I think most people's expectations, that you have to take some bumps in the road as they go along the way. The best teams lose 60 and the worst teams win 60. So how do you do with that other 40-plus? At the one-third mark, I'd say A-plus for this team. I will also say, in line of what you're saying, it's not all sunshine and butterflies. This team had to withstand some injuries now. Ben Williamson has been on the injured list. Johnny DeLuca is now on the injured list and is going to be for a while. Jake Fraley and Taylor Walls has had a lineup in Baltimore in the last two games of that series. So You know, it's all teams are fragile to a degree, but I think the Rays are to a higher degree than most teams. You take those guys out of the lineup, and it's a bit of a different group. It puts some more pressure on the top four guys in the order, and Yandy and Caminero and Aranda and Chandler Simpson. And if they're not coming up with the big hits, then you have to play a very clean game of baseball to probably win a low-scored game. And they've made just enough mistakes. The two games in Baltimore have been ugly with regard to defense. Four errors and then three errors, a pass ball, a shortstop forgetting to step on second base, a tag play at the plate that would have all been ended. Monday's game that was missed, albeit just as bang-bang as you can get. And they just haven't played clean enough. This team right now, Chris, and I'm curious if you think it too, this looks like the 2-5 team that began the year that way. This team also was able to turn around in a huge way after that. So we'll see if now at the 1/3 poll, if they can turn that back around again.
10: Yeah, I'd say they look like the 2-5 team, at least through the first couple of games there in Baltimore. But we knew that this was going to happen. They were not going to continue playing 34-15 baseball, right? The rest of the way, at least I don't think that any of us thought that. But look, it's going to happen over the course of a 162-game season. Hopefully they'll bounce back this weekend against the Angels and the Tigers, two last-place teams, I think I'm right in saying, in the AL West and the AL Central. But you brought up the defensive issues, Andy, and you talked about the injuries, and I'm curious to know what you think. Which is a bigger issue, the defense right now or the fact that they're a little banged up at the moment?
17: Defense. To me, this team is based on defense, and I don't think they can win over the long term without being a really plus-plus defense. It got really good there for about a 5-6 week span where this team looked like one of the best defensive teams in the game. And I'll tell you what, who's in the center of it is Taylor Walls. And I know he takes his hits, and probably rightfully so, for the offensive flaws in his game. But I'll tell you what, he's gotten a bunch of key hits this year. And when he's not in the field defensively, this is a different team. Junior probably needs to get a little bit better defensively. Last year, things seemed to go well. This year, it's been a bit of a step back for him. I think players like Cedric Mullins have been very important because he's been so good in center. I think Jonathan Aranda at first is not getting enough credit for how good he's been defensively as a first baseman. But overall, this team has to be, if not elite, then certainly close to it to hold down the other team's offense. That's how the Rays win. They're going to win more games 3-2 than they are, 10-8. So to me, defense is what this team is all about. It's how this team went from Devil Rays to Rays, and it's how most teams win. You look at the teams that win in the end, it's the teams that stay healthy and the teams that can play well defensively and pitch it. Right now, the pitching is better than I thought it could have been, in particular from the starters. The relievers, we've had a bit of an injury bug out there too. So we'll just have to play it out. You're right, Chris. It gives me great appreciation for the teams in the last, 20, 25, 30 years, if not more, that have those incredible years. The 84 Tigers won 104 games. The 86 Mets won 108 games. That Red Sox team in 2018 that won whatever it was, 100 plus. The 98 Yankees that won 114. The 01 Mariners that won 116. That means those teams basically avoided any sort of a lengthy losing streak. That is incredibly difficult. And that's why it happens like once or twice a decade. So you're going to have to take your lumps at some point along the way. The Rays are in one of those right now. But I do think maybe that's where the value of the 2-5 comes. They've been able to bounce back from something like this in very recent history this year.
10: Yeah, and having said that, though, did you anticipate this team playing this well through the first 1/3 of the season? I'm not sure that there's anybody that did, and that's not a knock on the roster whatsoever. I think we all knew that it had a lot of talent, but I think coming out of spring training, especially with a guy like Nick Martinez, you're thinking, what are we getting here? And it turns out we might get an AL Cy Young Award winner.
17: Nick Martinez has been incredible, all-star type year. Drew Rasmussen has been the same solid pitcher, if not star pitcher, than he was a year ago. I never would have expected Shane McClanahan to come back and be this good this fast, even after his first couple of starts. That's more of what I expected, a guy that was shaking off the rust and hadn't had the game action in there. Steven Matz has been good. The Rays have won the lion's share of games that he's pitched this year. So in order to answer your question, no, I did not think this team would be on a pace to win 100-plus games. But that's the beauty of it. The Blue Jays last year didn't even hit their stride until about this time a season ago. They looked like a last-place team, and then they found it. One thing I've learned from this group, it's a together group. They play very good team baseball when they're winning, as they have been mostly. And there's a lot of bad teams in the American League right now. So my projections, which were at times somewhat grisly in spring training for what could happen with this team this year, have completely flipped. I think this team very likely could be a playoff team now. And they've got to win the games against the teams that they're supposed to. I do think that it was a bit of a trap when the Rays got to first place, started to get a little cushion over the Yankees, and then the schedule said 24 out of 27 games against teams under 500. That, to me, that screams of a trap, and we've seen it. The Orioles are better than what they've played. Many of these other sub 500 teams, the Marlins, I think, are way better than a sub 500 team, and we'll see them on the next road trip. So in order to answer it, no, I didn't think we'd be this good, but I've learned and I've changed my opinion after watching this team play through a third of the season. I think they're way better than I thought they would be.
10: And you're in Baltimore right now, Andy. I know that's where you're from. I'm just wondering, what is that like for you to go back to Baltimore? You've done it a million times at this point, but maybe you can take the listeners back to when you first called the game at Camden Yards as the Tampa Bay Devil Rays announcer.
17: It was kind of weird. I mean, it's so strange how it's flipped, because as a kid, I really lived and died with the Baltimore Orioles. When I was growing up in the 80s, they were really good for a little while, and then they tanked hard and were bad for a very, very long time, culminating in the 0-21 team in 1988. But yeah, the guys I grew up with are gone. You know, the ones that are thankfully still alive, most of them, but they've moved on. They're into retirement. Those Orioles teams from 79 to 83 and even a little bit past that, they live in here. They've got a real special place. And I've got a chance to meet some of those guys. And for all of us that are lucky enough to meet some of our favorite players from when we were growing up, that's just a special thing. But that's not this Orioles team. You know, my team is the Tampa Bay Rays. The Rays are the team that pays our bills. The Rays are the team that has been the home to my family since 2005. So I'm all in for the Rays. I will say it was really cool 2006 opening day here, because going to opening day as a kid, and I only went to a couple of them, but they were so special in this town, as they are everywhere, and to be able to be here during an opening day in 06, that was a lot of fun. And then opening day in 08 also, there's my loyalty is to those Orioles teams from when I grew up. Now I'm a Tampa Bay Ray and have been, and I hope to continue to for a long time.
10: And you've been calling games on Rays TV this past road trip with our very own Brian Anderson. Can you talk to us about what that dynamic is like? It seems like you guys have a blast together on that.
17: We do. And I tell you what, I've been saying this since the beginning, during the days where the Rays were the Devil Rays, and Dave and I would sit in that booth and look at each other and go, how are we going to make this team sound good? But that only lasted a short time. The Rays became really good in 08, and it's been a much easier gig for most years since. But my philosophy has been, and this is from when I was in the minor leagues, I'm going to lead the league, and my team, my broadcast, our broadcast, I should say, we're going to lead the league in fun. We're going to have a good time. We can't control what's happening on the field. We want to give people a reason to spend some time with us. And we want to be the guy that's sitting next to you at the edge of the bar, or with your family at a picnic, or with you in the car sitting on your shoulder, bringing you into Rays baseball. The stars of the show are the Rays. Our job is to bring it to you in a realistic way, and in a way that whether the team is winning or losing, you hope to still have a good time. So to answer your question, that's been a very easy transition over to work with Brian Anderson, because regardless of what is happening, he's a party. And a lot of times I wind him up and let him go and follow his lead. Other times, you know, like the other night when we lost 6-1, maybe we got to carve into some of our past or something that adds a little personality to it. But basically, this team has been so easy to broadcast for, because the games have been tight every single day. I mean, losing 6-1 the other day, I couldn't remember the last time the Rays lost big in a game this whole season. And we're a third of the way in. So it's all about having a good time. The stars of this team are on the field, and we're here to help you consume Rays baseball, whether you can be at the ballpark or not. We want to have a good time, and we're glad that people tune in. And that to me, is the greatest part of the gig.
10: And I'm curious, this one's for me. What's the biggest difference between calling a game on radio versus TV? Like, is it that different? I guess there's a little less talking, yeah?
17: Yeah, the 13-inning game was probably a little less exhausting than poor old Neil and Grant had to talk the whole way through. But even on radio, a lot of times, I like to lay out and let the crowd tell the story as much as possible. So we work as part of much more of a larger team on television. You know, people may not know the names of Kevin Patterson, our producer, and Gary Nicholas, our director, and John Harrell, who we call Moose, and all the people that make it what it is. There's cameras, and there's directors, and there's stat people, and there's so much of a larger operation. Our job is to be the front people of that, and make sure that everybody's having a good time, feels relaxed, and laughs. And I don't forget for a second that is Dwayne Statz's job. Dwayne has been here doing TV since the very, very beginning. He deserves the respect that I hope, I mean, I know I give him, I hope think that everybody gives him. They love him. He's been around since the Rays were a thing, since 1998. So that's his job. I'm just filling in, and I'm happy to fill in, and I appreciate filling in. And when I'm not there, I'm just as happy to be on Rays Radio and be a part of it.
10: And here I was as a kid thinking you just hand the person a mic and they stand in front of the TV and then they're magically replays. I did think that for a little while. Now, well, I know there's a lot more that goes into it.
17: You know what's funny, Chris? We do all this preparation for games, and basically, I don't know, I use probably 10% of it. What's happening is what's on the field. That's what's going on with the Rays that day. What's happening? Win, lose, who played well, who played didn't, who's healthy, who's not, what Kevin Cash decisions are going to happen today. That's really where the stars of the show are.
10: I think that's right. I can't tell you the amount of prep I did for that Friday game in the Bronx, and I got maybe 5% of it in, but the eighth inning happened, and that was a lot more exciting than anything that I could have talked about or researched beforehand. Finally, Andy, last question for you. You've been here since 2005. Does this 2026 Rays team remind you of any previous team that you've seen between now and 2005?
17: I've learned over the years that every year is different. After the Rays got really good in 08, you go into the next year with completely different expectations. And I remember Joe Maddon, the manager at the time, sat us down and said, this is going to look different this year. We may win, we may not, who knows the way it's going to happen. But guys, this is going to look different. And it did look different. And all the great Rays teams have looked a little bit different. You know, the 2010 team was a bit more of a powerhouse even than the 08 team. You know, the 08 team didn't even hit as well as the 07 team, which wasn't very good. But they got a lot of better on the mound and in the bullpen and defensively. You know, the 2013 team was different in its own way. We're neck and neck with the Red Sox along the way and lost it in the end. The 18 team, to me, marked the dawning of a new era for the Rays. That second half was so good. The 19 team kicked off the five straight years of making postseason. So there's, to me, there's never a direct correlation from one team to the next because every year plays out differently. There is a bit of an 08 feel on this team, though, because of the expectation. You know, to me, the best years, the most fun years you have are when you're not expected to be good and you are good. And now in this day and age, we're getting so much more attention that I think than we have even in some of these recent playoff years from 19 to 23. But I don't know if a team has been through as much as the Rays have over the last several years. Stadium stuff and ownership changes and Wander Franco situations and, you know, all this stuff. I mean, it's been such a drama to be around that we're at a pretty unique place in Tampa Bay Rays history, and that's kind of the way I look at it.
10: So well said. And by one of our favorites, Andy Freed, joining us on This Week in Rays Baseball. Thanks again, Andy. We so appreciate the insight, and have a good call today. We'll talk to you again soon.
17: You bet. Always thrilled to talk to you. We'll see you back home.
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2: Kelly's 0-2 again is swung on and grounded toward the middle. Flagged down by Walls. Steps on the back. Throws to first. He got him.
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2: 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Played back on by Aranda. Underhands to Baker, and the Rays have won it against the Twins.
8: 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The Rays pregame show is next. 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
18: The pitch. Swing and a ground ball. Base hit up the middle. Richie Palacios gets the wave home. Throw to the plate by Kwan is cut off. And Ryan Vallade strikes.

0: this is doing really well and we can maybe use it a little bit more. You know, they have an idea and a plan on how to accentuate what he still has in the tank. So, you know, I think that any, look what they've done with guys over the years, bullpen guys that you really hadn't even heard of coming in, and all of a sudden they become a household name here in Ray Country. And now you've got a household name coming in. What are they going to be able to do with him? I'm excited to see.
1: Same here. BA, it's always fun chatting with you. Thanks again for a few minutes on the pregame
0: anytime,
1: show.
0: Anytime, Neilsy. Anytime.
1: All right. That's Brian Anderson of Rays.TV. When we come back, we'll get you set for First Pitch, Rays and Angels. 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
1: Hi, everybody, and welcome back to Tropicana Field. Neil Solon's in for Chris, who is off this weekend. Rays getting set to wrap up a series with the Angels and hoping to win that set and finish this month of May with 18 victories. Rays won 18 in the month of March and April. If you do that several times, you're going to have a pretty good chance to be playing in October. Tampa Bay did make a couple of roster moves today. They recalled Trevor Martin because Craig Kimbrough went on the injured list due to a right wrist strain. He was retroactive to 3 days ago. That's as far as you can backdate it. And Tampa Bay also called up lefty Cam Boozer, who's pitched very well in AAA Durham. And in doing so, they designated for assignment Andrew Wance. That gives him 39 players on the active 40-man roster. It's Shane McClanahan will get the start of the mound today as the Rays look to win this set opposite Jack Gahanowitz. Coming up, I will be joined by Andy Freed. We'll have all the action for you. Rays and Angels on this Sunday afternoon. Thanks so much for being with us on the Rays Baseball Network.
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7: Hunter Fiducia blasts one deep towards right center field, towards the Ray tank. This one's got a chance, and it's gone! Hunter Fiducia with his first home run of the season.
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1: Killian comes plate word and a swing and a little looper. Back in second. It's going to drop base hit. Simpson rounding third. He's going to come home. There will be no throw. Jonathan Aranda does it again. His second walk-off this year. And the Rays with a clean sweep of the Giants. They come back to take it 2-1 and 10.
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16: As the 0-2 is cut on and missed for strike 3. And a 5-pitch fourth for Drew Rasmussen, who picks up strikeout number 3.
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7: Caminero sends one way up into the air into deep center field. 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What a shot. It's 1-0 Rays.
6: To bring you the play-by-play of today's game, here are the voices of the Rays, Andy Freed and Neil Solons.
7: Welcome, everyone, to Tropicana Field. It is Sunday afternoon, and the Rays are going to try to win a series against the Angels. It is the rubber match on the best of three. Along with Neil Solons, I'm Andy Freeberg. Glad you're with us. And, Neil, we have had opposite games in each of the first two. Friday night, the Rays with a big 7-run seventh. Yesterday, after a relatively tight game, the Angels had a 7-run ninth. So we'll see what happens today with Jack Kochanowicz against Shane McClanahan.
1: Should be an interesting matchup for sure. I mean, Shane has been about as good as you could ask. The last half dozen starts, 5 of them, he hasn't given up a single run. And the other, the Rays scored 16 runs. Boy, it'd be nice to have one of those games today, wouldn't it? Well, either way, Shane has his hands full with an Angels lineup that's swinging it as well as they have all year. But he's got the arsenal to handle any lineup, I think, as long as he's in the strike zone.
7: The Angels have won 6 of their last 8 games. So even though they're just a game up on Detroit for worst record in the American League, the Rays have now lost 5 of their last 6. And while they have the best record overall in the American League, ahead of the Yankees by a game and a half, you look at these two teams, and sometimes it's when you catch them and who's trending in which direction.
1: No question about it. I mean, timing is everything, right? I mean, you look at the way teams play, and sometimes, again, it's about who you play and when you play them, not just one or the other. And the Rays are facing an Angel team that maybe isn't a great club, but they are facing them at a difficult time for Tampa Bay, as we'll get to with our injuries in a moment, but also in terms of the fact that the Angels are swinging it probably as well as they have all season long. With that, why don't we get to injuries for today's ballgame? 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The Rays are back to double digits on the injured list, with Craig Kimbrell moving there today, backdated 3 days with a right wrist strain. Trevor Martin has been summoned back from AAA Durham for the third time this year. In addition, Cam Boozer has been summoned from AAA Durham. He's a left-handed pitcher, and Andrew Wance who tried to finish yesterday's game and was involved in that 7-run ninth inning, has been designated for assignment, leaving the Rays one short of a full 40-man roster. And that's our injury update. It's from Orlando Health at Bayfront Hospital. Next up, our out-of-town scoreboard. 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Rays remain a game and a half in front of the Yankees for the best record in the American League because the Yankees lost to the A's in West Sacramento yesterday 6-4. Meanwhile, the Orioles, who had just swept the Rays, came from behind yesterday with 5 in the 9th against the Blue Jays to end Toronto's win streak, and they had won the first two of that four-game set. Well, that momentum from the ninth inning carried over into today. The Orioles scored 5 in the 3rd. They currently have a 6-0 advantage as they move to the top of the 5th at Oriole Park at Camden Yards. Colton Cowser with his 3rd home run of the week, and that was a big one for the O's. 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Time to thrive. The Angels are 23-36 under Kurt Suzuki, and they've got an all-right-hand hitting lineup. Zach Neto, the shortstop involved in the collision late in yesterday's game, is back in there. He'll lead it off. Again, Neto at short. Mike Trout in center field once again. He leads the world in walks drawn and homered yesterday for the 14th time. Trout in center field. Batting third and having a terrific road trip in month is Vaughn Grissom playing first base today. Grissom hitting third. The cleanup man is the DH. That's Jorge Soler, who continues to be bothered by a groin issue. Joe Adell hit one of 4 homers for the Angels yesterday. Adell hitting 5th and is in right field. Oswald Peraza bats 6th. He's at second base. Then it's the former A in left field, Jose Siri. Siri hitting number 7. Logan Ohapi, after a day off, catches and bats 8th. And rounding out the order is Nick Madrigal. Madrigal is at third base today. So Neto, Trout, and Grissom. Soler, Adell, Peraza, Siri, Ohapi, and Madrigal with a right-hander, Jack Ahonowitz, on the hill. Meanwhile, for the Tampa Bay Rays, 35-20 under Kevin Cash. It's Yandy Diaz DHing, leading it off. Jonathan Aranda bats second. He's at first. And Richie Palacios hitting third at second base. And the cleanup man, Junior Caminero, at third, hits cleanup. With Chandler Simpson batting 5th in left field. Victor Mesa Jr. hitting 6th in right. And the bottom third, Cedric Mullins in center. Hunter Fiducia catching. And Taylor Walls at short. Rays getting set to take on the Angels in the rubber match of 3. Tampa Bay has taken the field with some youngsters. And when we come back, we'll give you the pitching preview and the first pitch as the Rays look to take a series over the Angels and continue their home dominance this year. After this on the Rays Baseball Network.
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